0: Louis Martinez covers the Pentagon.
1: This means that essentially it is an open-ended situation right now for the U.S. military, which has about 50,000 U.S. soldiers, sailors, and airmen in the region. And that buildup has been very constant over the last couple of months, actually just before the start of hostilities with Iran on February 28th.
0: President Trump announcing that he's appointing Adam Tell, Assistant Secretary of the Army for Civil Works, to become Acting Secretary of the Army, effective immediately. This comes after Dan Driscoll resigned as Army Secretary earlier this week. The jury in the Lindsey Clancy murder trial, 6 days into deliberation, still deadlocked. The jury foreperson saying one juror won't follow the judge's instructions about reasonable doubt. This is ABC News. Three Northern California hikers had to be rescued recently, and they're blaming AI for getting them lost.
2: The three novice hikers set off before dawn this past Sunday, hoping to summit Mount Shasta in a day. It was 7 o'clock that night when they finally did, long after the recommended turnaround time of 12 noon. As they descended, they quickly realized they were out of their element. The local sheriff's office, though, couldn't meet them until the next day, so they spent the night up there. When asked why they had done the attempt the way they did, the three said they relied heavily on Google's AI assistant Gemini to tell them the route and what to pack. Rangers say you need to do a lot more than that if you want to stay safe. Sherry Preston, ABC News.
0: Interior Secretary Doug Burgum announced today that excavation work for the construction of President Trump's triumphal arch will begin over the next 2 weeks. The planned 250-foot tall memorial arch at the Potomac River Bridge between the Lincoln Memorial and Arlington National Cemetery continues to face mounting backlash and legal action. Dave Packer, ABC News.
3: In a recent survey of 123,000...
2: to do a lot more than that if you want to stay safe. Sherry Preston, ABC News.
0: Interior Secretary Doug Burgum announced today that excavation work for the construction of President Trump's triumphal arch will begin over the next 2 weeks. The planned 250-foot tall memorial arch at the Potomac River Bridge between the Lincoln Memorial and Arlington National Cemetery continues to face mounting backlash and legal action. Dave Packer, ABC News. And Trump's triumphal arch will begin over the next 2 weeks. The planned 250-foot tall memorial arch at the Potomac River Bridge between the Lincoln Memorial and Arlington National Cemetery continues to face mounting backlash and legal action. Dave Packer, ABC News.
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4: 60s. The heat's back Friday. Highs reach the mid to upper 80s. There should be plenty of sunshine early in the day with a 30% chance of a pop-up storm. Another isolated storm chance Saturday afternoon. Otherwise, mostly sunny with highs in the mid 80s. It looks like a better chance for storms come Sunday. I'm meteorologist Kat Campbell in the

0: 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I'm meteorologist Kat Campbell in the
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0: 60s. The heat's back Friday. Highs reach the mid to upper 80s. There should be plenty of sunshine early in the day with a 30% chance of a pop-up storm. Another isolated storm chance Saturday afternoon. Otherwise, mostly sunny with highs in the mid 80s. It looks like a better chance for storms come Sunday. I'm meteorologist Kat Campbell in the NCN Weather Center.

0: And in Nancy Wilson, there's Heart and All I Want to Do Is Make Love to You. 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
6: Good evening. Tonight's forecast, partly cloudy. Low temperatures dip into the mid-60s tonight. Friday, it's mostly sunny, but there will be a 30% chance of an afternoon pop-up storm. Highs soar into the mid to even upper 80s in spots. Saturday, we're back in the mid-80s with sunshine, and we'll have a small chance of an afternoon storm with better chances coming Sunday. I'm meteorologist Kat Campbell in the NCN Weather Center.
7: Wanted to let you know there's going to be a mobile manna food pantry event on Wednesday, September the 9th. 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

0: There's something in the air tonight. It doesn't have to make sense. It just has to sound good. Whether Phil Collins was performing solo or with Genesis, he had that invisible touch. He made some of the best-selling pop songs of all time, and we've got his number. We guarantee you'll get your fill of Phil this weekend on a Phil Collins weekend.
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0: The Doobie Brothers with What a Fool Believes. Will Upton is my name. What to do when you're a fitness freak and want to run a 5K with your family, but you've recently given birth? Well, bring baby along. Jenna Foster did this recently, running with her husband and daughter, who pushed the infant in a stroller. When the little tyke got fussy, she knew it was time for feeding, but no need to stop, just slow to a stroll and keep going, nursing along the way. It was her daughter's first 5K, and I guess you can say it was also the first for her son.
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1: ABC News, I'm Dave Packer. The judge in the Lindsay Clancy murder trial sending the jury home for the day after 36 hours of deliberations over 6 days. Twice already, defense attorney Kevin Reddington claims one juror is refusing to follow the law that says a defendant must be proved guilty beyond a reasonable doubt. As the war with Iran drags on, so are U.S. troop deployments.
2: What we've learned is that U.S. military forces in the region are being extended, some into early next year. Specifically, we're talking about the Army's 82nd Airborne Division, which arrived in the Middle East earlier this year, around the gear up for the war with Iran that eventually took place.
1: ABC's Louis Martinez. Fuel prices continue to rise. Diesel fuel nationally hit a record high today. The Trump administration making an urgent appeal to the Supreme Court to allow new postal service rules for mail-in ballots to take effect immediately. Critics say the rules could infringe on the state's authority to run elections. Activist journalist and feminist icon Gloria Steinem, dead at 92. This is ABC News. TikTok is making updates which could change how its 100 million U.S. users engage in the comments.
3: The video platform is adding a new voice note feature. So this is sort of like how you can text people voice notes. Now you can record a voice message up to 60 seconds long and post it as a comment on TikTok. Then anyone can tap and listen to what you said. TikTok's also adding a feature where you can create a live poll in the comments, asking people what they think, for example, about what outfit you should wear, what you should post about the next day. The company says this is turning the comment section into its own experience. It's worth noting that that voice note feature only applies to users ages 18 and older. Elizabeth Schulze, ABC News, Washington.
1: Former Venezuelan President Nicolas Maduro is asking a federal judge to dismiss a drug trafficking case against him, claiming he's protected by head of state immunity. Maduro and his wife both pleaded not guilty after they were captured by U.S. forces in Venezuela in January. The trial is scheduled for next June. Dave Packer, ABC News.
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8: Good evening. Partly cloudy skies return to the forecast tonight with lows dipping into the mid-60s. The heat's back Friday. Highs reach the mid to upper 80s. There should be plenty of sunshine early in the day with a 30% chance of a pop-up storm. Another isolated storm chance Saturday afternoon, otherwise mostly sunny with highs in the mid-80s. It looks like a better chance for storms come Sunday. I'm meteorologist Kat Campbell in the NCN Weather Center.
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4: Good evening. Tonight's forecast, partly cloudy. Low temperatures dip into the mid-60s tonight. Friday, it's mostly sunny, but there will be a 30% chance of an afternoon pop-up storm. Highs soar into the mid to even upper 80s in spots. Saturday, we're back in the mid-80s with sunshine, and we'll have a small chance of an afternoon storm with better chances coming Sunday. I'm meteorologist Kat Campbell in the NCN Weather Center.
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Ahead, another exciting edition of How Not to Criminal, where the wardrobe is key to a robbery. Stick with me for that. Flip up in here with REM.

0: Bob Seger and the Silver Bullet Band with Against the Wind. In today's How Not to Criminal, we head to Germany, where a guy broke into a store and stole some merchandise. On making his getaway, he snagged his jacket, ripping it open. To his tremendous misfortune, it was a down jacket, and as he walked, it leaked feathers all the way back to his house. Officers followed the trail of feathers and arrested him. Dum-de-dum-dum.
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0: Stay from Jackson Browne, closing out the Running on Empty album. Hi there, Will Upton is my name. What is your go-to small talk topic? Is it the weather by chance? That's always a good option. People are expecting it anyway. Researchers say the average American has more than 1,000 chats about the weather every year, or about 3 per day.
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1: Early warnings, evacuation orders, and local coordination.
2: So with regard to lost homes and other structures, that's still a matter under assessment. Obviously, there are certain areas where we cannot get into and make full assessments at this time. That'll be a process that we will be undertaking rapidly as soon as we can get into all those areas.
1: Sources tell ABC News ICE agent Christian Casto surrendered to federal authorities today to face charges. He made false statements to investigators after he shot and injured a Venezuelan man in Minnesota. Authorities say he lied about the events leading up to the shooting of Julio Cesar Sosa Celis in an immigration crackdown in Minneapolis back in January. Dave Packer, ABC News.
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2: Good evening. Partly cloudy skies return to the forecast tonight with lows dipping into the mid-60s. The heat's back Friday. Highs reach the mid to upper 80s. There should be plenty of sunshine early in the day with a 30% chance of a pop-up storm. Another isolated storm chance Saturday afternoon, otherwise mostly sunny with highs in the mid-80s. It looks like a better chance for storms come Sunday. I'm meteorologist Kat Campbell in the NCN Weather Center.
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Hey there, Will Upton in with you. What's this? Spider-Man sank the Titanic? I'll have more on that ahead. Here's Back in the Saddle from Aerosmith.

0: Depeche Mode from their album Violator. It's Enjoy the Silence. 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And we'll see how the numbers come in after Labor Day weekend, but if I were a betting man, I'd say it's now top three, surpassing Avatar The Way of Water, which is also right now in the $2.3 billion category. 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
1: Good evening. Tonight's forecast, partly cloudy. Low temperatures dip into the mid-60s tonight. Friday, it's mostly sunny, but there will be a 30% chance of an afternoon pop-up storm. Highs soar into the mid to even upper 80s in spots. Saturday, we're back in the mid-80s with sunshine, and we'll have a small chance of an afternoon storm with better chances coming Sunday. I'm meteorologist Kat Campbell in the NCN Weather Center.
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what a banana might be able to do for you this evening. We'll look into that up ahead. My name is Will Upton. Here come the Pretenders with Don't Get Me Wrong.

0: Blondie with The Tide Is High. A pre-bed banana this evening might be your ticket to better sleep. Researchers found bananas contain a substance that reduces stress, and this study also found eating a banana before bed improves the quality of your sleep, encourages a restful sleep cycle, and stops stress-induced sleep disturbances. All that sounds pretty good, so maybe make the bedtime banana a thing.
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0: 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A study indicates you can improve your ability to remember by spending some time with birds, butterflies, and other wildlife. Even if just for a few minutes, doing so can trigger a significant improvement in your short-term memory.
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1: ABC News, I'm Dave Packer. Tensions flare in the Lindsey Clancy trial. Her defense attorney saying one juror is refusing to follow the judge's instructions. ABC's Aaron Katursky.
2: The judge polled jurors individually to make sure they could follow his instructions, then reminded them of the law.
3: I want to remind you that you are required to follow my instructions on the law as I gave them to you.
2: When jurors were dismissed for the night, Clancy eyed them closely as they filed out of court.
1: The Trump administration making an urgent appeal to the Supreme Court to allow new Postal Service rules for mail-in ballots to take effect immediately. A federal judge temporarily blocking the changes. Meanwhile, North Carolina will start sending out ballots tomorrow. A Louisiana judge issuing a preliminary injunction allowing former NFL players to play with college teams. The SEC is suing LSU over its plan to bring NFL rookies back to play college football again, arguing it's unfair. This is ABC News. The accused leader of a Penn State University multimillion-dollar drug ring is out on bail today. Agostino Apitiello is accused of supplying Penn State students with drugs in an operation run out of two fraternity houses. ABC's Perry Russum.
4: Apitiello is facing multiple counts of possession with intent to deliver and conspiracy. He has pleaded not guilty. Penn State has suspended the Delta Upsilon fraternity. The fraternity putting out a statement saying they are cooperating with the investigation. Sigma Chi, which operates independent of the university, saying this conduct is an egregious violation of our values. The university says it is cooperating with law enforcement.
1: Police arrested more than a dozen former students and one parent in connection with the alleged drug ring. Pabst Blue Ribbon is offering a reward of up to $20,000 for help finding a missing truckload of beer. The company says a truck carrying more than 1,600 cases was stolen from a California distribution center last month. Dave Packer, ABC News.
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8: Good evening. Partly cloudy skies. Return to the forecast tonight with lows dipping into the mid-60s. The heat's back Friday. Highs reach the mid to upper 80s. There should be plenty of sunshine early in the day with a 30% chance of a pop-up storm. Another isolated storm chance Saturday afternoon. Otherwise, mostly sunny with highs in the mid-80s. It looks like a better chance for storms come Sunday. I'm meteorologist Kat Campbell in the NCN Weather Center.
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6: Good evening. Tonight's forecast, partly cloudy. Low temperatures dip into the mid-60s tonight. Friday, it's mostly sunny, but there will be a 30% chance of an afternoon pop-up storm. Highs soar into the mid to even upper 80s in spots. Saturday, we're back in the mid-80s with sunshine, and we'll have a small chance of an afternoon storm with better chances coming Sunday. I'm meteorologist Kat Campbell in the NCN Weather Center.
7: Wanted to let you know there's going to be a mobile manna food pantry event on Wednesday, September the 9th. 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

0: of pain from the police. 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

0: Tom Petty with Into the Great Wide Open. Hi there, my name's Will Upton. Who are the best liars among us? A study was done to examine lying across generations. And what they found was teenagers tell the most lies. College age and young adults between 18 and 29 are the best, most successful liars. And young children between ages 6 and 8 and adults over 60 were found to be the least dishonest age groups.
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0: trial still deadlocked, the four-person saying one juror won't follow the judge's instructions about reasonable doubt. This is ABC News. The social media app TikTok is adding a new voice note feature so followers can record a message and post it in the comments. They're also adding a live poll feature. ABC's Elizabeth Schulze says the new features are unrelated to recent legal outcomes.
1: TikTok has yet to say if it'll make any other changes for teens after Instagram's parent company, Meta, last week agreed to impose daily screen time limits, block the app at night, and make other design updates for teens. This was part of that historic legal settlement over claims that the app was designed to get children addicted. Meta's full $18 billion penalty there does depend on TikTok, YouTube, and Snapchat also making changes to their apps. None of them have publicly committed to that so far. Elizabeth Schulze, ABC News, Washington.
0: Xbox implementing monthly time limits on cloud gaming for Game Pass subscribers. In a blog post, the company says they're adding the limits because their costs grow as more people play and play longer. Dave Packer, ABC News.
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0: under the bridge from Red Hot Chili Peppers. Vanessa Antonino was living in her car about a dozen years ago and left her dog Floor there when she went to work. When she returned, Floor was gone, a mystery as to where she'd gone. A group called Microchip Hunters went to work when Floor turned up at a shelter recently, and miraculously, after 12 years, the pair were reunited. Get your pets microchipped if at all possible. It may come in handy when you need it the most.
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0: 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It doesn't have to make sense. 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He made some of the best-selling pop songs of all time. And we've got his number. 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

0: The Eagles with the title track from their album, One of These Nights. Hi there, my name's Will Upton. Men, if you're looking for ways to attract women, maybe look to a bit of altruism. Women find it attractive. A university study found women like men to show kindness and generosity, like doing charity work. So do something good for your community, and it might do your romantic prospects some good as well.
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0: 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Just another way to say the greatest music ever made.
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0: as they try to determine whether Clancy's criminally responsible for killing her children. The judge rejecting an attempt to remove that juror. U.S. casualties mounting in the war with Iran since late February. 18 American troops have been killed, nearly 800 wounded. And there were two intense rounds of attacks this week alone. But Vice President J.D. Vance says it's not a war.
1: I wouldn't call it a war. Right now, there is no active shooting. I recognize there have been places where this has flared up. Major combat operations, again, major combat operations lasted for about 6 weeks.
0: A 70-year-old woman is reportedly in critical condition after police near Daytona Beach say she entered their station and opened fire. She was wounded after leaving the building. This is ABC News. A candidate running for a seat in the Missouri State House has been charged with allegedly planting drugs in his primary opponent's car, according to court records. ABC's Chuck Siebertson.
2: Thomas Ross, candidate for Missouri House District 161, allegedly had his then-campaign manager plant cocaine in the car of his primary opponent, Louise Secker. Ross won the Republican primary and is currently running for state Senate. Court papers say Ross allegedly hatched the scheme in June. The former campaign manager provided the FBI with an audio recording of Ross, where they allegedly discussed the plot, with Ross quoted saying, "If you can pull it off, pull it off."
0: A Louisiana judge issued a preliminary injunction clearing the way for college teams like Louisiana State University to list former NFL players on the school's rosters. The ruling comes as Southeastern Conference is suing Louisiana State University in federal court over LSU's push to have ex-NFL players added to its roster. Dave Packer, ABC News.
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1: ABC News, I'm Dave Packer. The Lindsay Clancy jury still deadlocked and set to resume deliberations after a dramatic day in court. The impasse is being blamed on a single holdout accused of refusing to follow the judge's instructions.

0: by nearly everyone. But a survey says there are still some. For example, the celebrities who are loved by the highest percentage of people, Keanu Reeves, Michael J. Fox, Carol Burnett, Julie Andrews, and Willie Nelson. Let's put them all in bubble wrap.
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0: There's something in the air tonight. It doesn't have to make sense. 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Whether Phil Collins was performing solo or with Genesis, he had that invisible touch. He made some of the best-selling pop songs of all time, and we've got his number. 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

0: Talking Heads, and she was. Talking Heads frontman David Byrne has written and recorded a song for the new Elon Musk documentary film that comes out in October. The song is called Let Me Sell You a Dream, and it is already apparently getting some Oscar buzz. We have not yet heard the song, however, and David Byrne has already won an Oscar.
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0: David Bowie with Changes. You would think by now everything David Bowie ever recorded would have been released, but there apparently are some previously unreleased songs from very early in his career that are going to be coming out September 18th.
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1: ABC News, I'm Dave Packer. Jury deadlock in the Lindsey Clancy trial. Her defense attorney suggested a lone juror is not listening to the judge's instruction and is all that stands between the Massachusetts mother who killed her three children and a verdict of not guilty by reason of insanity.
2: The judge is expected to question that one holdout juror before the jury begins deliberations for a seventh day. The concern is the one holdout could cause a mistrial and force this whole emotional, gut-wrenching case to be replayed.
1: ABC's Aaron Katursky. According to Gas Buddy, the national average price of diesel fuel rising to a record $5.82 a gallon, up more than $2 from a year ago. President Trump poised to break ground on a massive triumphal arch in the nation's capital even before getting final approval from a federal review panel. The Interior Secretary announced excavation work for the 250-foot gilded arch will begin over the next 2 weeks. This is ABC News. Severe weather is threatening Labor Day weekend from the upper Midwest to the Atlantic coast, with more bad storms coming. ABC senior meteorologist Lee Goldberg.
3: More severe storms, same places for the holiday travel rush tomorrow. Pittsburgh, D.C., into much of Virginia. And that storm zone that'll shift farther south into the Carolinas into Saturday. And finally, it's the comfort moving into the Great Lakes and Northeast. More comfortable temperatures for the holiday weekend, but the heat dome is intact across parts of the Midwest and the Deep South.
1: Gunshots rang out at a police department lobby in Florida. Police say the suspect who opened fire was a 70-year-old woman, now identified as Linda Jean Croteau. Police had storms coming. ABC senior meteorologist Lee Goldberg.
3: More severe storms, same places for the holiday travel rush tomorrow. Pittsburgh, D.C., into much of Virginia. And that storm zone that'll shift farther south into the Carolinas into Saturday. And finally, it's the comfort moving into the Great Lakes and Northeast. More comfortable temperatures for the holiday weekend, but the heat dome is intact across parts of the Midwest and the Deep South.
1: Gunshots rang out at a police department lobby in Florida. Police say the suspect who opened fire was a 70-year-old woman, now identified as Linda Jean Croteau. Police say Croteau walked into the police department lobby
3: for the holiday travel rush tomorrow. Pittsburgh, D.C., into much of Virginia. And that storm zone that'll shift farther south into the Carolinas into Saturday. And finally, it's the comfort moving into the Great Lakes and Northeast. More comfortable temperatures for the holiday weekend, but the heat dome is intact across parts of the Midwest and the Deep South.
1: Gunshots rang out at a police department lobby in Florida. Police say the suspect who opened fire was a 70-year-old woman, now identified as Linda Jean Croteau. Police say Croteau walked into the police department lobby with a handgun, opened fire.
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0: Peter Gabriel and Sledgehammer. Peter Gabriel appearing as himself performing on the Apple TV series Silo, which is now on season 3. I didn't even know Silo was a show that existed or that it had lasted for 3 seasons.
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I'm Harley. And what are the secret desires of wives? Things that they deeply need, but they don't often express. Uninterrupted sleep, number one on the list, followed by compliments on something other than their looks. Helping them without having to ask. Time with friends,

0: 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Ball's in your court now.
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1: ABC News, I'm Dave Packer. The Lindsey Clancy jury still deadlocked and set to resume deliberations after a dramatic day in court. The impasse is being blamed on a single holdout accused of refusing to follow the judge's instructions as they try to determine whether Clancy's criminally responsible for killing her children. The judge rejecting an attempt to remove that juror. U.S. casualties mounting in the war with Iran since late February. 18 American troops have been killed, nearly 800 wounded. And there were two intense rounds of attacks this week alone. But Vice President J.D. Vance says it's not a war.
2: I wouldn't call it a war. Right now, there is no active shooting. I recognize there have been places where this has flared up. Major combat operations, again, major combat operations lasted for about 6 weeks.
1: A 70-year-old woman is reportedly in critical condition after police near Daytona Beach say she entered their station and opened fire. She was wounded after leaving the building. This is ABC News. A candidate running for a seat in the Missouri State House has been charged with allegedly planting drugs in his primary opponent's car, according to court records. ABC's Chuck Sievertson.
3: Thomas Ross, candidate for Missouri House District 161, allegedly had his then

0: campaign manager plant cocaine in the car of his primary opponent, Louise Secker. Ross won the Republican primary and is currently running for state Senate. Court papers say Ross allegedly hatched the scheme in June. The former campaign manager provided the FBI with an audio recording of Ross, where they allegedly discussed the plot, with Ross quoted saying, "If you can pull it off, pull it off."
1: A Louisiana judge issued a preliminary injunction clearing the way for college teams like Louisiana State University to list former NFL players on the school's rosters. The ruling comes as Southeastern Conference is suing Louisiana State University in federal court over LSU's push to have ex-NFL players added to its roster. Dave Packer, ABC News.
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0: No Doubt and Just a Girl. I'm Harley. Well, if you keep cash in your house, but you're afraid that thieves might get to it, hide the cash in books. Yeah, just shove dollar bills between pages of the books on your shelf because thieves are unlikely to look there for it. Yeah, the only problem with that idea is that you also are probably not going to remember which books are hiding all the cash.
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0: There's something in the air tonight. It doesn't have to make sense. It just has to sound good. Whether Phil Collins was performing solo or with Genesis, he had that invisible touch. He made some of the best-selling pop songs of all time. And we've got his number. We guarantee you'll get your fill of Phil this weekend on a Phil Collins weekend.
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There's something in the air tonight. It doesn't have to make sense. It just has to sound good. Whether Phil Collins was performing solo or with Genesis, he had that invisible touch. He made some of the best-selling pop songs of all time. And we've got his number. 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It doesn't have to make sense. It just has to sound good. Whether Phil Collins was performing solo or with Genesis, he had that invisible touch. He made some of the best-selling pop songs of all time. And we've got his number. We guarantee you'll get your fill of Phil this weekend on a Phil Collins weekend. 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
1: ABC News, I'm Dave Packer. Jury deadlock in the Lindsey Clancy trial. Her defense attorney suggested a lone juror is not listening to the judge's instruction and is all that stands between the Massachusetts mother who killed her three children and a verdict of not guilty by reason of insanity.
2: The judge is expected to question that one holdout juror before the jury begins deliberations for a seventh day. The concern is the one holdout could cause a mistrial and force this whole emotional, gut-wrenching case to be replayed.
1: ABC's Aaron Katursky. According to Gas Buddy, the national average price of diesel fuel rising to a record $5.82 a gallon, up more than $2 from a year ago. President Trump poised to break ground on a massive triumphal arch in the nation's capital even before getting final approval from a federal review panel. The Interior Secretary announced excavation work for the 250-foot gilded arch will begin over the next 2 weeks. This is ABC News. Severe weather is threatening Labor Day weekend from the upper Midwest to the Atlantic coast, with more bad storms coming. ABC senior meteorologist Lee Goldberg.
3: More severe storms, same places for the holiday travel rush tomorrow. Pittsburgh, D.C., into much of Virginia. And that storm zone that'll shift farther south into the Carolinas into Saturday. And finally, it's the comfort moving into the Great Lakes and Northeast. More comfortable temperatures for the holiday weekend, but the heat dome is intact across parts of the Midwest and the Deep South.
1: Gunshots rang out at a police department lobby in Florida. Police say the suspect who opened fire was a 70-year-old woman, now identified as Linda Jean Croteau. Police say Croteau walked into the police department lobby with a handgun, opened fire, taking cover. Nobody hurt. Then outside, she was met by half a dozen officers still holding a firearm when she was confronted. Police say three officers opened fire, seriously wounding her. She can take her to the hospital, where she remains in critical condition. I'm Dave Packer. ABC News.
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0: Tom Petty, Don't Come Around Here No More. Well, back in 2012, pop singer Sam Smith had a big hit with Stay With Me, which sounded a lot like Won't Back Down. That led to a lawsuit from Tom Petty and his publishing company. Smith was really angry about it at first, but now that enough time has passed, Smith says that they truly admire Tom Petty and is inspired by him.
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I'll tell you what they said coming up, plus Billy Squier and Sheryl Crow to follow Journey. 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

Player, Baby Come Back. That is the band's first and only number one hit on the Billboard charts. But it was not the only Billboard hit for Player.

I woke last night to the sound of thunder. How far off, I sat and wondered. Started humming a song from 1962. Ain't it funny how the night moves? When you just don't seem to have as much to lose. Strange how the night moves.

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1: ABC News, I'm Dave Packer. The Lindsey Clancy jury still deadlocked and set to resume deliberations after a dramatic day in court. The impasse is being blamed on a single holdout accused of refusing to follow the judge's instructions as they try to determine whether Clancy's criminally responsible for killing her children. The judge rejecting an attempt to remove that juror. U.S. casualties mounting in the war with Iran since late February. 18 American troops have been killed, nearly 800 wounded. And there were two intense rounds of attacks this week alone, but Vice President J.D. Vance says it's not a war.
2: I wouldn't call it a war. Right now, there is no active shooting. I recognize there have been places where this is flaring.

0: paired up. Major combat operations, again, major combat operations lasted for about 6 weeks.
1: A 70-year-old woman is reportedly in critical condition after police near Daytona Beach say she entered their station and opened fire. She was wounded after leaving the building. This is ABC News. A candidate running for a seat in the Missouri State House has been charged with allegedly planting drugs in his primary opponent's car, according to court records. ABC's Chuck Sievertson.
2: Thomas Ross, candidate for Missouri House District 161, allegedly had his then-campaign manager plant cocaine in the car of his primary opponent, Louise Secker. Ross won the Republican primary and is currently running for state Senate. Court papers say Ross allegedly hatched the scheme in June. The former campaign manager provided the FBI with an audio recording of Ross, where they allegedly discussed the plot, with Ross quoted saying, "If you can pull it off, pull it off."
1: A Louisiana judge issued a preliminary injunction clearing the way for college teams like Louisiana State University to list former NFL players on the school's rosters. The ruling comes as Southeastern Conference is suing Louisiana State University in federal court over LSU's push to have ex-NFL players added to its roster. Dave Packer, ABC News.
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Got that and Blind Melon after Fleetwood Mac.

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0: The Beach Boys, Kokomo. Do you know that John Stamos guest starred in the music video for Kokomo? 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
1: ABC News, I'm Sherry Preston. 9 days after devastating flooding in Nepal, two people have been pulled alive from one of those hydropower tunnels, and they say there are more people alive down there as well. 1,200 were killed in the flooding, thousands still unaccounted for. Pressed on how long the war might last, Vice President J.D. Vance filling in as press secretary and telling reporters at the White House,
2: I wouldn't call it a war. Right now, there is no active shooting. I recognize there have been places where this has flared up. Major combat operations lasted for about 6 weeks.
1: The price of diesel fuel hitting a record high, $5.85 a gallon on average. The Iran war disrupting the flow of fuel worldwide. Gas prices more than a dollar more than they were last Labor Day. 18 service members have been killed and hundreds more wounded in the fighting. Some 50,000 service members also just getting notices they will be deployed to the Middle East or have their deployments extended to March. This is ABC News. An ICE agent accused of shooting a Venezuelan man expected in federal court today. Sources telling ABC News Christian Castro turned himself in. Here's ABC's Alex Mallon.
3: It's the first time that we've seen the Justice Department, the federal government, get involved and actually prosecute one of the federal agents that were dispatched in these immigration surges that we saw earlier this year. And these charges against Castro come after federal officials say that he lied about that account of his interactions with two of these undocumented immigrants in Minneapolis.
1: Castro allegedly lying about shooting through a door when the man was shot last January. President Trump is once again asking the Supreme Court to step in to let it proceed with restrictions on mail-in balloting before the midterms. And the Trump administration says excavation work on the president's big memorial arch is scheduled to begin over the next 2 weeks. Critics say the 250-foot-tall monument would disrupt the historic sightlines in the nation's capital. I'm Sherry Preston, ABC News.
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2: And good morning to you. Let's get a look at our weather forecast for Mitchell, Yancey, and Avery counties. Sunny today, about a 30% chance of a shower or thunderstorm this afternoon. We'll wind up with a high somewhere in the upper 80s today. Clear tonight, lows should be in the upper 60s. And then on Saturday, sunny, chance of showers and thunderstorms in the afternoon, highs in the mid-80s, chance of rain 40%. Saturday night, partly cloudy, low in the mid-60s, and Sunday, sunny, chance of showers in the morning, partly sunny, showers likely, and a chance of thunderstorms in the afternoon. Highs will be in the lower 80s, and your chance of rain is 70%. We're looking at a temperature of 60 degrees at about 6 minutes after 6 o'clock. Good morning to you.

Bachman Turner Overdrive on WTOE, taking care of business. Good morning to you. Let's take care of some birthdays for today. And also, of course, on Friday, we'll take a look at Saturday birthdays as well. So let's see. First of them, and pretty good size list for both days. So here we go. For today, we'll say happy birthday to Todd Ayers and Judy Broadway, Chloe Buchanan and Austin Burleson, Cindy Casper and Travis Cook, Tim Drum 2, and Randall Edwards, Dylan Fischel and Joey Harmon, Dave Lindsay and Colby Martin, Donna McClure and Myra Peterson, Daryl Robinson and Taylor Smith, who is 17 today. Let's see, Sandy Vaughn, Mike Williams, happy birthday today. Happy birthday tomorrow to Michelle Bonner and to Steve Botney, to Amanda Buchanan and Jill Duffy, to Candler English and Jeff Fox, Tim Fox, and John Gossett, to Bill Hughes, Harold Matthews, Eudine Murphy, Victor Ollis, Martha Pendley, Chris Renfro, Lou Schlesinger, Elaine Silver, and Amy Wilson. That's tomorrow. Anyone else?

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Heaven is a Place on Earth, Belinda Carlisle on WTOE. Back to 1977 for a little bit. Here's the Bee Gees. How deep is your love?

0: How deep is your love? That is music from the Bee Gees on WTOE. Coming up, we have God. Actually, it's time right now. We can go ahead and do it. So let's see if we can arrange to have some sports from the North Carolina News Network. And then, before that, I've got right now some information for you from the some local sports information for you. Scores from yesterday and that type thing. So let me see if I can't find all the good stuff. There it is right there. Yesterday we have volleyball scores. We have Polk 3, Mountain Heritage 0. We have Owen 3. And forgive me, this is from this was from Wednesday. So these are Wednesday scores, so we've already had those yesterday morning, so we'll just go from here. JV football last night, Mitchell 48, Avery 0. Mountain Heritage and Swain played JV yesterday, and it was Swain 60, Mountain Heritage 26. On the schedule, varsity football for tonight. Andrews makes the trip over to Ledger and will be taking on the Mountaineers. Home opener for the new season for the Mitchell Mountaineers. Landrum is at Polk. Asheville Christian Academy is at Avery. Mountain Heritage makes the trip to Robbinsville. North Buncombe at Madison. North Henderson at Hendersonville. And Patton at Owen. So that's the schedule for tonight. So that will get you pretty much where we need to be as far as what's going on with local sports for tonight. And see if we can't get some North Carolina News and Network sports right now.
1: NCN Sports. I'm Tony Rixby. North Carolina football general manager Michael Lombardi has resigned after ending up on paid administrative leave as the subject of a school investigation. UNC announced Lombardi's resignation yesterday, saying it will continue its ongoing probe. Gio Lopez threw for 350 yards, three touchdowns in his Wake Forest debut, helping the Demon Deacons beat Akron 38-16 in Winston-Salem last night in their season opener. Lopez played last year in North Carolina. Deacons coach Jake Dickert.
2: I think Gio has been really super sharp. I think our defensive unit and rush units are going to be really strong. So a lot of positives to take away from a night like this.
1: Colorado freshman quarterback Julian Lewis hit tight end Charlie Williams for a 20-yard touchdown with 42 seconds left in the fourth quarter, lifting the Buffaloes to a last-minute 14-13 win over Georgia Tech last night at Bobby Dodd Stadium in Atlanta. Buffaloes coach Deion Sanders.
3: Great game. Great, very entertaining game tonight. I'm pretty sure ESPN was happy with the game and the way it played out. Both coordinators, as well as our new AD, Fernando, got the game balls. So that's noted and notable.
1: Top 25 college football last night. Number 25, Missouri, beating Arkansas Pine Bluff 54-14. Number 21, Utah, a winner over Idaho 66-14. Andy Yerzy hit a sacrifice fly in the last of the eighth inning, lifting the Memphis Redbirds past the Durham Bulls 5-4 last night at AutoZone Park in Memphis. The Bulls missed out on the chance to pull within a game of first-place Rochester. The Rochester Red Wings lost to the Syracuse Mets last night. Wilson Warbirds allowed four runs in the seventh inning, dropping their third straight to Fredericksburg 7-3 last night at Virginia Credit Union Stadium. You're listening to NCN Sports. The Charlotte 49ers open their 14th football season against the Citadel at Jerry Richardson Stadium in Charlotte tomorrow. Second meeting between the 49ers and the Bulldogs. Tim Alvin returning for his second season as the 49ers head coach. They've added 20 players to the roster. He says containing the triple option will be a test.
4: As coaches, it's option. So you got to, you know, my job is the quarterback. My job is the pitch, you know, and so there's, you know, you got to have eye discipline.
1: LSU coach Lane Kiffin's chances of fielding former NFL players improved last night when a Louisiana judge issued a preliminary injunction against the NCAA in that high-profile eligibility case. East Baton Rouge Parish Judge William Jordan issued his ruling before LSU was due to submit the 105-man roster. Tony Rixby, NCN Sports.
0: And let's get a look at our weather forecast for Mitchell, Yancey, and Avery counties for this day. We are looking at sunny skies for the most part. We'll see a shower or thunderstorm is about a 30% possibility this afternoon. We'll wind up with a high somewhere in the upper 80s. Chance of rain, 30%. Tonight, clear, low in the upper 60s. Saturday, sunny. Showers and thunderstorms possible in the afternoon, a 40% chance. Highs should be in the mid-80s. Saturday night, partly cloudy. Lows should be in the mid-60s. And Sunday will be sunny. Showers and thunderstorms in the morning. Partly sunny with showers likely and maybe a thunderstorm in the afternoon on Sunday. Highs will be in the lower 80s. The chance of rain is 70%. It is 60 degrees in Spruce Pine at 6:35. Please remember to drive carefully as you're moving about this morning. It's busy now, and of course around the actual school zones it will get even busier over the next little bit. So slow down, drive carefully. Let's make it a safe Friday, the fourth day of September.

0: crowds start coming, and typically those crowds are coming mostly for picking apples, and we don't have many apples this year. The end of February was so warm that the trees were blooming more than a month early. Middle of March, that two-day deep freeze we had just pretty much wiped them out. We lost about 90%.
1: Godly.
0: But we have a very, very few that we're picking as the different varieties ripen. But we're trying to still carry on and have some fun, different activities, booking school groups, still having field trips that we'll do every Thursday and Friday through the end of the season. Still doing our tractor rides, 12:30 on Saturday and Sunday. And then Susie has actually added a 2:30 children's music tractor ride on Sundays.
1: So that one's at
0: 2:30.
1: Yeah.
0: That's a new thing this season. And we're doing some fundraisers. We have one tonight that will be myself and Randy Flack, and that's at 5:30. $10 at the register, and all the money goes to the orchard.
1: That should be a pretty good show, I think.
0: Yeah, I think so. Lots of jokes and stories and songs, and it's a front porch experience, as we call it.
1: There you go. And that is tonight, as in Friday the 4th.
0: That's right.
1: All right.
0: Apple Corps Grill and our store will be open even into the show. So the show's at 5:30, but Apple Corps Grill and the general store will stay open until 7.
1: Okay.
0: So come out, have dinner, get some apple pie, make an evening of it.
1: Okay. Sounds good. So, now, Susie, what are you up to out there?
2: Well, this is a program that's actually gone a long time here through Toe Arts. It's called TAPS, T-A-P-S, and I always have to look to make sure what it means, but it means Traditional Arts Program for Students. So I taught in it

0: when it was in the schools, middle schools, in Yancey and Mitchell. But now we are moving it to the Orchard.
1: Okay.
0: This is new this year, and this is why we would like to get the word out. When you change something, it's hard to get people on board sometimes.
1: Right.
0: So we want everybody to know what we're doing. We're putting it for 4th, 5th, 6th, and 7th graders. Basically, 10 years old to about 14. But right. We're certainly willing to work with that if you have other children or two in the family or whatever. And it will just be lessons in banjo, guitar, fiddle, and mandolin that we consider Appalachian folk instruments.
1: Right.
0: So to teach the kids the music, how to play, how to sing these songs. We'll do some other fun things like dances and just learning the tradition, too. Yeah. But it will be at the Orchard on Thursdays at 3:30, from 3:30 to 5. And it's $25 a semester, but scholarships are available.
1: Well, that sounds like that would be good, and it's a perfect place for it. I'm a little bit aware that I know about the TAPS program, and they've really done a lot of good stuff for a long time with that. So it's nice to know that it's going to be able to be at the Orchard. So will you teach everybody a little bit on each instrument, or you pick an instrument and teach it, or how do you do that?
0: That's a very good question. We don't have enough instruments for everybody to learn everything. The instruments are provided if they don't have them. If they have them, that's great. We're asking them to choose one instrument. And if you do a semester and really don't like that, change. You can certainly change instruments because we do have enough to loan to the students. Sam Marin is going to teach too, and Sam has taught for a lot of years in the program. So Sam and I will start because we know we won't have as many as we do in the schools. We're teachers that have taught a lot of years, and we love doing it, and we love the kids, and we just hope that people will come out. You can contact the Orchard, or you can contact me. Let me give my gospelgrass@gmail is my email. G-O-S-P-E-L, grass, at Gmail. And I'll give my phone number, too. I don't mind at all. It's 303-638-3725. Texting is best.
1: Yeah,
0: text,
1: of course.
0: Text me, and we would love to get your kids signed up. I can send you the registration form. We'd like to start next week. But if that doesn't happen, it'll be in September.
1: Once the Orchard season has ended, how are you going to handle that part? Or is it just going to be during the time?
0: It's a Tow Arts.
2: Yeah, it is still a Tow River Arts program, but the Orchard is the host site. For winter, really cold months, we will probably use their space at Tow River Arts in Spruce Pine.
1: And again, what age students are we talking?
0: Well, basically 4th through 7th.
1: Yeah.
0: 10 to 14, 13.
1: Yeah.
0: Yes. And all homeschoolers are welcome. Everybody's welcome. Any child is welcome.
1: Yeah. And it doesn't matter experience or not.
0: Right.
1: If folks have a little experience, that's cool. But if they don't, come on.
0: Absolutely.
1: Well, that type thing, Sam, it's just a good way to make sure that one of the things that we want to make sure we pass on to our kids is the music, and that part of the legacy here, the mountains. And it really is a good program to get kids started in that, isn't it?
2: It is. It is. And it's such a vital part of the Orchard's mission to pass those traditions and heritage along to the younger generation.
1: I will assume it's going to be at the Orchard, 3:30 in the afternoon. Folks will have to arrange their own transportation. There's nothing to get them out of the schools and to the place. And that's okay. I just want to make sure there wasn't nothing going with that. So.
0: Right.
1: Sounds pretty good.
0: Well, I hope so. I hope so. I think it's the best place ever to do it.
1: Oh, I know.
0: You're just looking out at the whole Blue Ridge. I mean, it's so gorgeous over there.
1: Yeah. So, well, that's good. So, again, for more information, they can contact the Orchard. They can contact, what was the email address again?
0: Gospelgrass.
1: GOSPELGRASS
0: at Gmail.
1: Okay. And if they'll do that, get in touch. Sounds like it'd be a wonderful thing for the Orchard and Tow River Arts to continue.
0: Yeah. I think it will. Yeah. I think it will. And, the kids will be playing out other places, and we like to get them out. And, I'll even plug it now, is the first weekend of May, when the orchard reopens, we will, we may have our lessons out there before, but when it reopens, we'll have a festival and the kids will play.
1: Oh, cool.
0: So they have something to look forward to.
1: Yeah. Mm-hmm. Well, that's really great. Well, and again, for more information, check that out and get the kids involved and just have a good time.
2: Yeah.
1: You know,
2: that's right.
1: They're going to be there from, what did you say, 3:30?
0: 3:30 to 5.
1: You know, if nothing else, Mom, Dad, remember you can set them out and she has to take care of them and you can just sit and get you some apple pie and ice cream and enjoy the view. And
2: there you go.
1: Mm-hmm. That'll work.
2: That's right.
0: Yeah.
1: But anyway, well, guys, thank you. And good luck tonight with that fundraiser. And hopefully next year we'll have more apples. But we'll enjoy whatever we get.
2: That's right.
1: Well, thank you both.
0: Thank you.
2: Thank you.
1: Sam McKinney and Randy Flack tonight at 5:30 out at the Orchard at Altapass. $10 will be a great program, and all the proceeds go to the operation of the Orchard at Altapass, so check that out. Thanks to Sam McKinney and Susie Solomon for visiting with us today, and thank you for listening to today's Community Close-Up.
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Coming up, we will have a look at the news. We'll have the weather. We will have the birthdays. Yeah, a whole bunch of stuff. 2 minutes from now, after the Ventures.

Coming up, we will have a look at the news. We'll have the weather. We will have the birthdays. Yeah, a whole bunch of stuff. 2 minutes from now, after the Ventures. Coming up, we will have a look at the news. We'll have the weather. We will have the birthdays. Yeah, a whole bunch of stuff. 2 minutes from now, after the Ventures. WTOE Spruce Pine.

0: power plant 9 days after devastating floods. Search teams heard voices from inside the tunnel in the morning, images showing a rescuer carrying one worker out in the afternoon on his back, covered in mud. More changes on the way at the Pentagon. Here's ABC's Victor Okendo.
1: Just days after the Secretary of the Army resigned, following months of tension with Defense Secretary Pete Hegseth, President Trump has now tapped Adam Tell to take over as acting Army Secretary. Tell is the Army's top civilian leader, whose most recent role was overseeing the Army Corps of Engineers.
0: Vice President J.D. Vance telling reporters that what's been happening in Iran is not a war, even though there have been places where, in his words, things have flared up. The price of diesel fuel hitting a record high amid the flare-up, $2 more from a year ago, a gallon at $4.14 a gallon. Regular gas is now at its highest level ever heading into a Labor Day weekend. This is ABC News. A candidate running for a seat in the Missouri State House has been charged with planting drugs in his opponent's car. ABC's Chuck Sievertson has more of the details.
2: Thomas Ross, candidate for Missouri House District 161, allegedly had his then-campaign manager plant cocaine in the car of his primary opponent, Louise Secker. Ross won the Republican primary and is currently running for state Senate. Court papers say Ross allegedly hatched the scheme in June. The former campaign manager provided the FBI with an audio recording of Ross, where they allegedly discussed the plot, with Ross quoted saying, "If you can pull it off, pull it off."
0: The latest part of the world dealing with dangerous haze caused by wildfires is Malaysia. An emergency has been declared today as the air pollution index soars. Schools have also been closed because of the smoke. And in this country, it's rain and storms. We're learning about 100,000 homes across the D.C. area are without power right now because of overnight weather in which wind gusts were more than 60 miles an hour. Sherry Preston, ABC News.
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1: 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Why are simple things sometimes...
2: We will have the weather coming up in 30 seconds.
3: So I'm a cat, and I just moved in with this new human, and she's got this little toy she's always playing with all day long. Tap, tap, tap, tap, bloop, bloop. She can't put a

0: the switch. Resetting your password, unsubscribing from emails, printing anything. Why are simple things sometimes...
1: We will have the weather coming up in 30 seconds.
2: So I'm a cat, and I just moved in with this new human, and she's got this little toy she's always playing with all day long. Tap, tap, tap, tap, bloop, bloop. She can't put it...
1: The weather coming up in 30 seconds.
2: So I'm a cat, and I just moved in with this new human, and she's got this little toy she's always playing with all day long. Tap, tap, tap, tap, bloop, bloop. She can't put it down. There.
1: Let's go back to about 1988. Steve Winwood, Roll With It.

Kathy, Chloe Buchanan, and Austin Burleson, Sidney Casper and Travis Cook, Tim Drum II, Tim Drum II, also Randall Edwards and Dylan Fischel, Joy Harmon and Dave Lindsay, Kobe Martin, Donna McClure, Myra Peterson, Daryl Robinson, Taylor Smith, who is 17 today, Sandy Vaughn, and Mike Williams. Happy birthday. How about tomorrow, Saturday, September the 5th? Michelle Bonner and Steve Botney, Amanda Buchanan and Jill Duffy, Chandler English and Jeff Fox, Tim Fox and John Gossett, Bill Hughes and Harold Matthews, Eudine Murphy and Victor Ollis, Martha Pendley, Chris Renfro, Lou Schlesinger, Elaine Silver, Amy Wilson. Anyone else with a birthday or an anniversary today or tomorrow? Happy birthday, happy anniversary, and if we missed anybody, let us know. 765-7441. System picks up, press 2. We'll add them to the list, and we shall talk about them on and on and on. We like to do that. Birthday calendar brought to you by Jim Mountain Gemstone Mine. Got to have a good Labor Day holiday weekend. You got to get out there and do some good stuff. And one of the things you can do is go by Jim Mountain, do a little bit of gem mining, and keep that treasure hunt going. So check them out this weekend at Jim Mountain Gemstone Mine.

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2: Quick reminder, it's busy around those school zones, so be careful as you're moving around this morning. Coming up in a few minutes, we'll have sports from North Carolina News Network, some local news, and also news from the North Carolina News Network. I'll go over the weather forecast, and then we'll have the pregame show for tonight's broadcast of the football game, which is the home opener for the Mountaineers. It will feature Andrews at Mitchell. So that is all coming up in a few minutes here on WTOE. We'll visit with Chris Pittman after the 8:30 weather, news weather and all that. So we'll have the coaches show this hour, and next hour we'll have our talk with Chris. Right now we have the Doobie Brothers. Just listen to the music.

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0: NCN Sports. I'm Tony Rixby. North Carolina football general manager Michael Lombardi has resigned after ending up on paid administrative leave as the subject of a school investigation. UNC announced Lombardi's resignation yesterday, saying it will continue its ongoing probe. Gio Lopez threw for 350 yards, three touchdowns in his Wake Forest debut, helping the Demon Deacons beat Akron 38-16 in Winston-Salem last night in their season opener. Lopez played last year at North Carolina. Deacons coach Jake Dickert.
1: I think Gio has been really super sharp. I think our defensive unit and rush units are going to be really strong. So a lot of positives to take away from a night like this.
0: Colorado freshman quarterback Julian Lewis hit tight end Charlie Williams for a 20-yard touchdown with 42 seconds left in the fourth quarter, lifting the Buffaloes to a last-minute 14-13 win over Georgia Tech last night at Bobby Dodd Stadium in Atlanta. Buffaloes coach Deion Sanders.
2: Great game. Great, very entertaining game tonight. I'm pretty sure ESPN was happy with the game and the way it played out. Both coordinators, as well as our new AD, Fernando, got the game balls. So that's noted and notable.
0: Top 25 college football last night. Number 25, Missouri, beating Arkansas Pine Bluff 54-14. Number 21, Utah, a winner over Idaho 66-14. Andy Yerzy hit a sacrifice fly in the last of the eighth inning, lifting the Memphis Redbirds past the Durham Bulls 5-4 last night at AutoZone Park in Memphis. The Bulls missed out on the chance to pull within a game of first-place Rochester. The Rochester Red Wings lost to the Syracuse Mets last night. Wilson Warbirds allowed four runs in the seventh inning, dropping their third straight to Fredericksburg 7-3 last night at Virginia Credit Union Stadium. 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The Charlotte 49ers open their 14th football season against the Citadel at Jerry Richardson Stadium in Charlotte tomorrow. Second meeting between the 49ers and the Bulldogs. Tim Albin returning for his second season as the 49ers head coach. They've added 20 players to the roster. He says containing the triple option will be a test.
3: As coaches, it's option. So you gotta, you know, my job is the quarterback. My job is the pitch. You know, and so there's, you know, you got to have eye discipline.
0: LSU coach Lane Kiffin's chances of fielding former NFL players improved last night when a Louisiana judge issued a preliminary injunction against the NCAA in that high-profile eligibility case. East Baton Rouge Parish judge William Jordan issued his ruling before LSU was due to submit the 105-man roster. Tony Rixby, NCN Sports.
4: 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It's a service of Becky's Flowers and Gifts.
5: NCN News. I'm Mike Riley. Attorney General Jeff Jackson is now providing court for a default judgment not only against Holly Christina Photography, but also its owners. The latest motion is asking the courts for nearly $600,000 in restitution to customers and over $1.1 million in civil penalties. Jackson says there's more than just money.
6: The amount of money that we're asking for is in the hundreds of thousands of dollars, but the money is secondary. The primary goal here is to get these couples their memories.
5: Correspondent Ben Thomas reports the Trump administration is escalating its campaign against DEI policies in higher education.
7: The Trump administration's proposing a rule that would strip private schools and colleges of their tax-exempt status if they provide targeted help to students based on race. Trump officials have used civil rights-era laws to weed out diversity, equity, and inclusion policies, saying they discriminate against white and Asian American students.
5: North Carolina officials plan to meet Friday to discuss possible changing rules for mail-in voting, a meeting that would come only hours before mail-in voting is set to begin in the 2026 midterms. Ferry riders in Pamlico County spoke out at a public hearing session after the state budget imposed ferry tolls starting January 1st. State Senator Bob Brenson told WITN.
8: One of the other things I'm going to do is appeal to my colleagues to at least delay the implementation so that DOT has the time to work through all of these issues.
5: The extreme heat is not stopping high school football, with teams across the state set to take the field tonight. Athletic directors and trainers say they are making sure to adjust practice. Marley Stalls, an athletic trainer at Bertie High School, tells WNCT.
9: A lot of times with heat illness, one of the things you see is their BP will drop, but their heart rate will increase. So our body's having to work even harder to keep us going when that happens.
5: You're listening to NCN News.
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10: Voting for North Carolina's 2026 general election officially gets underway today as absentee by mail ballots begin going out to voters who requested them. Any registered North Carolina voter may vote absentee by mail. Voters can also cast ballots during the state's 17-day early voting period or vote in person on Election Day. Those voting absentee must follow several requirements, including having two witnesses or a notary sign the ballot envelope and including a photocopy of an acceptable photo ID. An exception form is available for voters unable to provide a copy of an ID. The deadline to request an absentee ballot is 5 p.m. October the 20th. Completed absentee ballots must be received by the voters' County Board of Elections no later than 7:30 p.m. on Election Day, which is November the 3rd. Early voting in North Carolina begins October the 15th, continues through 3 p.m. October the 31st. The regular voter registration deadline is October the 9th. In a press release, the Avery County Sheriff's Office is warning parents, students, and school officials about videos circulating online featuring individuals dressed as the Dr. Seuss character, the Cat in the Hat. The Sheriff's Office says the videos contain concerning content and have been reported in other areas of North Carolina and across the country. Officials say they've received information that several Avery County students have received or viewed the videos. At this time, the Sheriff's Office says it has not identified any specific or credible threat to Avery County schools or to the community. As a precaution, deputies are reviewing the information and working with local, state, and federal law enforcement partners to determine the origin and scope of that activity. Students who receive similar videos or messages are being asked to report them to a school official or law enforcement. Officials also say students should not forward or distribute that content, but should preserve information about the account, sender, or source for investigators. Several events are happening across the area this weekend, offering live music, family activities, and a chance to support local causes. In Spruce Pine, the North Carolina Hellbender Festival takes place tomorrow from 11 to 5 on Lower Street. The free family event will feature live music, animal encounters, more than 100 local vendors, food trucks, and activities celebrating the native hellbender and mountain ecosystems. In Burnsville, the 7th Annual Carolina Mountain Truckers Truck Show is raising money for St. Jude Children's Research Hospital. The event begins tonight at 7 o'clock at Mountain Heritage High School with a free truck light show along with barbecue and hot dog plates. Saturday's truck show runs from 9 to 5 and includes trucks, children's inflatables, and activities, vendors with live music. That event wraps up with a large truck parade through downtown Burnsville at 5 p.m. on Saturday. And Saturday night, the 2nd Annual Hillbilly Ball takes over the Burnsville Town Center at 7 p.m. The two-hour event features Dylan Wilson and the Stardust Cowboys, along with Anthony Hensley, Jackson Hensley, Terry Wood, and Ron Powell. Tickets are $15 and available at Andy's, Styles, Barn Charm, and Jill's. I'm Michael Dardell for WTOE News.
4: That's the news on WTOE. 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
2: Chance of showers and thunderstorms in the afternoon and a high in the mid-80s. Chance of rain, 40%. Saturday night, partly cloudy, lows in the mid-60s. And Sunday, sunny, chance of showers in the morning, partly sunny. Showers and maybe a thunderstorm during the afternoon and evening hours. The highs on Sunday in the lower 80s. The overnight lows in the lower 60s. About a 70% chance of rain on Sunday and Sunday evening. And then on Labor Day Monday, partly sunny with a high in the mid-70s. 60 degrees, our temperature. The time is 7:38. 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
1: And so it was, I was pleased with the second half, not with the first.
2: Well, Brody, perhaps we may have overlooked McDowell, maybe have taken them for granted. It's an easy thing to do. Sometimes high school boys process things different than the rest of the world. Their sights and affections may be on other things. We don't know. But at any rate, I think Coach Pittman did have an attitude adjustment at halftime. I don't think that in the second half, the difference of the game was not X's and O's. It's the fact that we played with a sense of urgency and a purpose. Our line played better on both sides of the ball. I think our backs ran the ball better. We got after it, played a little harder and stuff, and it showed at the end of the game.
1: Certainly, and I talked to Coach Pittman this past weekend after the game, and you were talking about that. It was more of intensity and all that. We were going at about 50-60% in the first half. It wasn't many careless things, just not a lot of effort, really, and we turned that up, but the three of us, we talked about that at halftime during the broadcast. We can't go through this every week because that's 2 weeks in a row. We've had to make some adjustments all the way around at halftime and get through. So that's something I hope coming into tonight's game that we really iron out and that we really come out firing from the word go, from the opening kickoff.
3: We seemed to, you know, we were surprised too. Friday night it was humid and we had more guys coming up with cramps than we did down in Charlotte the prior week. And some of that was they were having to play longer because you had one go down, then that made the other guys have to play more, and then that led to more cramps. So,
2: well, Brody, one of the things that you have to face as a coach and as a player, it's soon to be a critical time in the season here. And so when we get into the conference play, and we're 2 weeks away from conference play, we may not have a chance to recover as we get into the conference play because every game counts. Everything is on the line. There's lots of implications now on every game because of the way that your schedule is situated. In years gone by, they've used all kind of exotic formulas and stuff. But today, everything counts. The number of points that you score, the number of points that you allow your opponents to score and how they perform in games before you and after you. It's a very complicated system. So we've got to be ready to play starting tonight against Andrews from the first tick of the clock, and we've got to keep our foot on the accelerator until the game is well at hand, and we'll have to do that throughout the remainder of the season.
1: That we will. Totaling 328 yards of offense in last Friday's game for the Mountaineers. For 2 weeks in a row, your offensive output has been there about halfway above that 300-yard mark. But I would say we had – Danny, do you remember how many yards we had at halftime total offense? Wasn't much over 100.
3: No.
1: 150 right now.
3: It was less than 150.
1: Yeah. I don't have the number right off, but all that coming in the third quarter. So, overall, you know, feel like a game we should have won by more. However, win's a win, and we'll take it. And 21 points is that's no barn burner. And the Mountaineers got pulled away there quickly. And they did what they had to do at halftime because, as I said a moment ago, when you're coming out tied, you know, you're anybody's game at that point. But we'll go ahead and ask our trivia question as we move forward to tonight's game. Loaded question this week, but should be one that you can figure out. Danny's going to answer it at the end. What 2 years did Mitchell play for a state championship? Who was it against, and who was the starting quarterback? Two state championship appearances, who it was against, and who was the starting quarterback on both of those teams. So Danny's going to answer that at the end. Guys, looking at Andrews coming to Memorial Stadium. Big game. First off, you're playing a Smoky Mountain Conference team, and they play some serious football over there in the western, far western part of the state. But

0: So it's a home opener, and so a lot of big things coming into Friday night. Andrews looking for their first win under first-year head coach J.J. Johnson. Guys, looking at this game tonight, comments, Chris, first off?
1: Brody, you're 100% correct. The Smoky Mountain Conference is one of the most storied football conferences in the state of North Carolina. That conference as a whole has probably won more state championships than any other conference in the state. And so they play top-flight football in the far western part of the state. And all of those schools are very competitive. Oftentimes, at the end of the year, wins and losses is not indicative of how good each team is. Now, there may be one team that may be down in any given year. Andrews, as we take a look at them, as that's our opponent this week, just a few years ago, they had some fine football teams. I think in 2022, 2023, 2024, they had a string of about 3 years there where they were really good. They were well-coached. They were very physical. They were disciplined. They had all the characteristics of a team from the Smoky Mountain Conference. And perhaps they had a new coach, a new regime. Things kind of got away from them. Perhaps they had a downturn in talent. Maybe their talent level is on the upswing. They have a new coach, new system. They've had 2 weeks to get kinks out. They may come to Memorial Stadium tonight, and they may play like gangbusters. We really don't know.
2: Well, one thing, too, you look at their scores the first 2 weeks, you think, boy, they're bad. If you look at the film, they shot themselves in the foot a lot. So you can't just look at the score and say, ooh, this is an easy win. We got to go in there fired up, ready to play.
0: Yeah, with the new coach, it looks like they got a little bit of a new system. Still a predominantly option offense that we've seen. Probably a little bit easier to defend. Now you see these triple option offenses that we've played against. And you've got to be very disciplined on defense. Ball's moving all over the place. But like you said, Dan, they'll run three plays and running pretty well, 5-6 yards on a pop, and then you have some sort of penalty or turnover, somebody missteps just a smidge, and it's costly. But they lost to Madison 21-0 in week one, and then got handled pretty well Friday night by Smoky Mountain 62-13. Smoky Mountain's always a good program as well. But you know, if you're the Mountaineers, this is, you know, a lot will be looking on this game. You can compare a lot with this game. And as you said, Chris, you've got to come out and make a statement because you don't know what you're getting into. It's different than the Andrews teams we've seen in the past few years, for sure.
1: Sure. Well, Brody, anytime you have a coaching change, every coach is going to have his way of coaching and teaching. Their expectations are different. In this case, a lot of mental mistakes has kind of been the Achilles heel for them. And mental mistakes are the kind of thing that they usually can be corrected one or two ways. Sometimes they're very easy and they happen quickly. Other things become problematic and it takes a long time. Perhaps some of their mistakes are those easier ones to correct. So as they come into the game tonight against the Mountaineers, it can be a totally different ball game, a totally different atmosphere around the game, and it could just be totally different. And so as a result of that, Smoky Mountain is, we used to would call them a 2 or 3A school. They're probably a 4 or 5A now. So they're a considerably bigger school than Andrews. They are geographically closer than we are. So perhaps there's some rivalry there. But we have to take a look at this game and say this is the game where we start putting four quarters together and we don't do boneheaded mistakes. We don't have turnovers and costly penalties and plays where we get 1 yard or we give up six on first down when we're on defense. So this is the game where we've got to turn the corner to start making a case for ourselves being a top-flight team.
0: And I think, Chris, to do that, I think our passing game is going to be a big key this week. We've not run the ball 100%, but we've got the job done the past 2 weeks against Charlotte Latin and McDowell out of the backfield. But we were only 4 of 10 throwing the ball Friday night, and it was a combination.
1: First down when we're on defense. So this is the game where we've got to turn the corner to start making

0: making a case for ourselves being a top flight team.
1: And I think, Chris, to do that, I think our passing game is going to be a big key this week. We've not run the ball 100%, but we've got the job done the past 2 weeks against Charlotte Latin and McDowell out of the backfield. But we were only 4 of 10 throwing the ball Friday night, and it was a combination of things. Peyton Pittman called
0: small starts and not getting up lined up correctly. I know a couple of them were illegal formations where we're just not lined up correct. And those are just things that when you break the huddle, the guys have got to know where to line up, and they do know where to line up. They just got to be dialed in to get themselves lined up.

0: I know a couple of them were illegal formations where we're just not lined up correct. And those are just things that when you break the huddle, the guys have got to know where to line up, and they do know where to line up. They just got to be dialed in to get themselves lined
1: to push their way above 500 and pick up their second win on the season. Guys, any final comments as we move closer to kickoff?
2: Go Mountaineers.
0: Brody, a couple of things. We don't talk much about it, but Brock Duncan does a tremendous job with Mitchell Youth League Sports, our Rec League Sports programs. He has had to order additional uniforms and equipment. Football is on a gigantic upswing in Mitchell County. More kids playing now than ever before. We went and had a Jamboree Fun Day this past Saturday in McDowell County, and all of our teams performed really well. The ones that did perform as well as they would have liked is our 8U team. That's because they've never played tackle football before. But our other teams played really well. Football is on the upswing, so kudos to Coach Duncan. It's always fun to see all those kids out there for youth night at Memorial Stadium. And just to allude to what Danny said, and we'll talk about this from now till the end of the year. It is so vital and so important for our team, for our kids, and for our program, for us to look up in the stands and see those people dressed in purple supporting the Mountaineers. We've got a great tradition and a great reputation. We've got to get our fans out. It's a home opener, a good night for football. We want to take this win from McDowell and build on it and just build on that every week and get bigger and better every week with both the team and the fan support as we go forward.
1: Very true, Chris. We need a big crowd in Memorial Stadium tonight for the home opener. Danny, you've got the answer to our trivia question.
2: Yes, first time was in 2015 at Winston-Salem. We played Wallace Rose Hill, and Ben was our quarterback. And then in, 21, we played at Carolina against Harborough, and Ty was our quarterback.
1: So there is the answer to the trivia question this week. Mitchell and Andrews coming up 7:30 tonight. This is the Mountaineer Pregame Show on WTOE.
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4: When they were growing up, didn't have a car, a way to go anywhere. June Anglin's mama would send her and her sister about a mile down the road to a store run by Ollis Wilson and Miller Ledford. I remember back when we had stamp books to get sugar and stuff with, June says. I don't know if I was the one had been to the store or not, but Mama was milking right by the road on the inside of the fence, and I laid some stuff down I'd got, and I laid that stamp book down, and that old cow reached over and got it. Eat the book up. Now that was a big catastrophe.
3: If you have a story to share, call 682-9654. The

0: catastrophe.
1: If you have a story to share, call 682-9654.
0: The Fez. I don't know if I was the one had been to the store or not, but Mama was milking right by the road on the inside of the fence, and I laid some stuff down I'd got, and I laid that stamp book down, and that old cow reached over and got it. Eat the book up. Now that was a big catastrophe.
1: If you have a story to share, call 682-9654.
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0: not guilty by reason of insanity.
1: There's a person who has doubt but will not listen to the judge's instruction.
0: Defense attorney Kevin Reddington claims one juror is refusing.

0: not guilty by reason of insanity.
1: There's a person who has doubt but will not listen to the judge's instruction.
0: Defense attorney Kevin Reddington claims one juror is refusing to follow the law that...
2: Or just take 25% off any double-decker. 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We're looking at sunny skies for today. A chance of a shower or thunderstorm this afternoon and a high in the upper 80s. Chance of rain is 30%. Clear tonight, low in the upper 60s. Saturday, sunny. Chance of showers and thunderstorms in the afternoon with a high in the mid 80s. The chance of rain is 40%. 60 degrees our temperature. It's 4 minutes after 8 o'clock. 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

Cincinnati, Chloe Buchanan and Austin Burleson, Cindy Casper and Travis Cook, Tim Drum 2, and Randall Edwards and Dylan Fischel, Joy Harmon, Dave Lindsay, Colby Martin and Donna McClure, Myra Peterson and Daryl Robinson. Also, Taylor Smith, who is 17 today, Sandy Vaughn and Mike Williams. Happy birthday. For tomorrow, Michelle Bonner and Steve Botney, Amanda Buchanan and Jill Duffy, Chandler English and Jeff Fox, Tim Fox, John Gossett and Bill Hughes, Harold Matthews, Eudine Murphy, Victor Ollis, Martha Pendley, Chris Renfro, Lou Schlesinger, Elaine Silver, and Amy Wilson. Anyone else with a birthday or an anniversary today on the 4th or tomorrow on the 5th of September, I hope it is groovy days for you and for yours. Got the Traveling Wilburys now. The End of the Line.

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0: Matchbox 20 on WTOE. It is 22 minutes. No, make it 19, almost 20 minutes after the hour of 8 o'clock. I hope you're having a good day as we're wandering along. Lots going on in the area today, tonight, this weekend. Going to be a big one. Of course, the Hellbender Festival is in Spruce Pine tomorrow. There'll be lots of goings on later this evening as they get ready for that, and then all day tomorrow, so keep that in mind. And be careful as you're out and about. Going to be a busy Labor Day holiday weekend in the area. Also, want to remind you that September is Healthy Aging Month, a great reminder that getting older can be a season of discovery, connection, and good health. Some of the most important ways to support healthy aging include preventative care for your health, screenings, vaccines to stay active and get quality sleep, and maintain meaningful connections with others. So lots to do, and just take care of yourself this September and every month. That reminder from WTOE and the Blue Ridge Regional Hospital.
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1: 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It's all on the way.

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1: Coming up, we're going to have sports news and weather, and we'll talk to Chris Pittman about Mitchell football. It's all on the way.

NCN Sports. I'm Tony Rixby. North Carolina football general manager Michael Lombardi has resigned after ending up on paid administrative leave as the subject of a school investigation. UNC announced Lombardi's resignation yesterday, saying it will continue its ongoing probe. Gio Lopez threw for 350 yards, three touchdowns in his Wake Forest debut, helping the Demon Deacons beat Akron 38-16 and win.

0: It's time, Tony Rixby. North Carolina football general manager Michael Lombardi has resigned after ending up on paid administrative leave as the subject of a school investigation. UNC announced Lombardi's resignation yesterday, saying it will continue its ongoing probe. Gio Lopez threw for 350 yards, three touchdowns in his Wake Forest debut, helping the Demon Deacons beat Akron 38-16. And Wednesday night, the Rochester Red Wings lost to the Syracuse Mets last night. Wilson Warbirds allowed four runs in the seventh inning, dropping their third straight to Fredericksburg 7-3 last night at Virginia Credit Union Stadium. 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The Charlotte 49ers open their 14th football season against the Citadel at Jerry Richardson Stadium in Charlotte tomorrow. Second meeting between the 49ers and the Bulldogs. Tim Alvin returning for his second season as the 49ers head coach. They've added 20 players to the roster. He says containing the triple option will be a test.
1: As coaches, it's option. So you got to, you know, my job is the quarterback. My job is the pitch. You know, and so there's, you know, you got to have eye discipline.
0: LSU coach Lane Kiffin's chances of fielding former NFL players improved last night when a Louisiana judge in Charlotte tomorrow. Second meeting between the 49ers and the Bulldogs. Tim Alvin returning for his second season as the 49ers head coach. They've added 20 players to the roster. He says containing the triple option will be a test.
1: As coaches, it's option. So you got to, you know, my job is the quarterback. My job is the pitch, you know, and so there's, you know, you got to have eye discipline.
0: LSU coach Lane Kiffin's chances of fielding former NFL players improved last night when a Louisiana judge issued a preliminary.
2: Right. And to each community and to each neighborhood. So how could you not build prosperity into your community?
3: UNC general manager Michael Lombardi resigned on Thursday after a tumultuous tenure in Chapel Hill, but the investigation is ongoing. This UNC student told WRAL,
4: "I thought we would be a lot better. There was a lot of hype after the first drive against TCU, and it didn't really go so well."
3: Travelers are heading out in droves today for the Labor Day holiday. Master Trooper Rico Stevens with the State Highway Patrol tells WITN,
5: "The simple rules: don't speed, don't drink and drive, don't drive distracted, and wear your seatbelts. If you can do those few things right there, that'll take care of a lot of roadway issues."
3: The University of North Carolina Wilmington is expanding its ocean research capabilities with the addition of a new 78-foot research vessel to its scientific fleet. Ken Halliott is executive director of UNCW Center for Marine Science and told WECT,
6: "Research vessel is giving us the opportunities to not only improve our research portfolio, but it's going to be very integral in terms of what we can do educationally, as well as helping answer questions important to the citizens of the state of North Carolina."
3: You're listening to NCN News. Did you

0: Questions important to the citizens of the state of North Carolina.
1: You're listening to NCN News. Did you sell to its scientific fleet? Ken Halliott is executive director of UNCW Center for Marine Science and told WECT.
0: Research vessel is giving us the opportunities to not only improve our research portfolio, but it's going to be very integral in terms of what we can do educationally, as well as helping answer questions important to the citizens of the state of North Carolina.
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2: Did you know Atlantic firms?
1: During a news conference, Vice President J.D. Vance was asked if Maria Bartiromo will be the next White House press secretary.
3: Craft, one European, the other Japanese, separated from their mothership on Thursday. If it all goes well, they'll enter orbit around Mercury in November and split from each other in December to map and study the planet. The BepiColombo mission launched in 2018. It's named for the Italian mathematician who took part in NASA's Mariner 10 mission to Mercury in the 1970s. Only one other spacecraft, NASA's Messenger, has explored our solar system's smallest and closest to the Sun planet. I'm Charles Diledesma.
1: Bubkin Spice products are already on the shelves, and doctors say a reminder of fall allergy season isn't far behind. This year could be especially rough for allergy sufferers.

0: Let's see. Yeah, I believe old Chris Pittman is there. It didn't exactly look right on the little beige box over here, but I think, can you hear me, Chris?
1: I can. I can tell you what the problem is. We have went from 100% clear and sunshine and spruce pine. The fog rolleth in.
0: So we've done been fogged. Well, it's too late for it to count. You know, it just has to be in August for it to bring us snow. So
1: that's well, right.
0: Don't need fog now. So she's rolled in there, huh?
1: The fog has rolled in. It's the most bizarre thing I've witnessed in quite a while. Maybe this is an isolated patch of fog, but son of a gun, we're fogged in, Bruce.
0: Well, you know, and sometimes I have had folks tell me that I bring such clarity sometimes it fogs up when you're talking to me. Anyway, well, we got finished up the game at McDowell last week. So yeah, it was McDowell last week. We're home opener tonight. It's exciting times for Mountaineer football.
1: Bruce, Mountaineer football in Mitchell County is full swing. We were able to go down last Friday night, went down to McDowell and took on the Titans. Again, we reiterate, the largest school in Western North Carolina, the only 7A high school in the western end of the state, and we were fortunate enough to come away with a 28-7 win. Didn't play particularly well in the first half, but we regrouped at halftime and came back out and put 21 points on the scoreboard in the third quarter and took control of the game and wound up winning 28-7.
0: Well, and that's one of the things that good coaching does and good hard-working players do. You know, even though you get to halftime and it's like that, you know, you take a deep breath, you go over everything you need to do again, and then you just take off and go take care of business.
1: Well, Coach Pittman has been there now, Bruce. I guess he's in his 13th or 14th year. When you're having fun, time flies.
0: Yeah, in other words, you're a little foggy about that, but that's a whole
1: other
0: story.
1: I'm a little foggy. Yeah, maybe I'll clear up before we finish up here in a few minutes. But anyway, we've got a really fine coaching staff, Bruce, and I think that as the first half played out, I think our coaches pretty well knew the adjustments and what needed to take place at halftime. And we've got a really good coaching staff, a group of men that are committed to the kids in the program. And we made our adjustments at halftime and came out and performed much better in the second half.
0: Well, and as the season goes on, I'm sure that will improve. So I assume we had a good crowd and everything went well as far as the game once we got into the second half. It just picked right up and went right on.
1: Bruce, our crowd Friday night in McDowell was very good. We had a really good contingent of fans that made the trip with us. They stayed engaged in the game and really supported us throughout the game. And, you know, we have a tradition and legacy of great fan support both at home and on the road. And, of course, McDowell is not a very long trip. It's about a 30-minute drive to Marion or so. And so our fans made the trip down the mountain, and they were really behind us, and we sure appreciate that. And we hope for that crowd support to continue to grow from last Friday night throughout the remainder of the season.
0: For sure. Okay. Well, now for tonight, this is going to start. This is the home opener, which is exciting enough. But also for those that travel with the team, I'd say the next two weekends is just – it's good. It's our turn for Andrews and Robbinsville to have to come here.
1: Sure. And we've been kind of Dr. Jekyll and Mr. Hyde with our start times, Bruce. We had the rain cancellation. Played Charlotte Catholic on a Saturday at 6 p.m. Then last week we traveled to McDowell and started at 7 p.m. And from this point forward, not unless otherwise noted, our games will start at 7:30. So we play at home tonight, the first of a three-week homestand. Game time 7:30 against Andrews. And, yes, I'm glad they're having to make the road trip, not us.
0: For sure. So what do we do? What do we look for out of Andrews for tonight?
1: Bruce, they're just a typical Smoky Mountain team. Those teams that are in the extreme far west, they play very smart football. They are predominantly run-dominated teams. They don't throw the ball a tremendous amount. They play relatively well on defense. They're not very mistake-prone with regard to penalties and fumbles and interceptions and those kind of things. Now, they have it, you know, they come

0: into the game this afternoon. They're 0-2, but this is going to almost sound contradictory, but they have at times shown great promise with the ability to run the football and things, and then they've had costly mistakes here and there, and maybe their opponents have adjusted the defense and taken things away from them and stuff, but they're not a bad football team. Their record really doesn't indicate how good they are and how good they could be. And again, this is one of those teams that we can't take lightly. When we look at ourselves, we have to be honest. We have to play well every week to have a chance to win. We can't take anybody for granted on our schedule.
1: Yeah, that's for sure. With it being the home opener, and I'm sure the fans have all been in, they know what's going to happen, but just to reiterate, as far as getting to the game, the concession stand, the gates and everything to get in, it's the same as last year pretty much. It's last for a while.
0: It is, Bruce. We'll have two fan gates open. We'll have the main gate open that's there at the entrance into the stadium, and also the top gate entrance for home fans that park there on the old practice field and the old girls softball field. That gate will be open as well. And both at the gate and the concession stand, they will take cash or debit or credit cards at both locations. The concession stand will be open, will be fully stocked and fully functional with regard to hot dogs and nachos and cheese and candies and soft drinks and all that good stuff that hypes up your kids. So we'll have the full complement on the concession stand tonight.
1: Well, and I'm glad you said kids, because I didn't want to forget to mention this is youth night, isn't it?
0: It is, Bruce. This is just the way things have worked out this year. Our youth night is here in our first home game of the season. Brock Duncan and his staff of illustrious assistants, including Ryan Cook and several other people, they have done a tremendous job with youth athletics countywide. Football is at an all-time high in Mitchell County. Brock has got more kids playing youth football this year than ever before, to the point that he's had to order additional equipment and uniforms. So he has the largest turnout in football that he's ever had, and so it's a really fun night for those young men that are playing football. They get to be on the field a little bit in pregame. Coach Pittman will allow some of them, and I don't know that we can fit all of them, but in years past, they've been in the locker room with us right before we come out of the locker room to begin the game, and then they kind of form a human tunnel for us to run through at the start of the game, and that's always a really fun and exciting time for those kids. And so it's a really fun time and that kind of thing. So it's a really fun night for Mitchell football, and it's really great for us to have those kids. They're our special guests this evening. So it'll be a fun evening all the way around.
1: All right, sounds good. Kickoff at
0: 7:30 p.m.
1: 7:30. Of course, we'll have the coaches show. It'll start sometime on the radio. I think it's about 15 minutes long. So a little after 7, something like that, it'll start. And then, of course, the kickoff. We hope that you can go and see the team and support the kids in person. But if for some reason you can't, we'll have the play-by-play with the illustrious crew on the radio. So we appreciate them doing that as well. Did I miss anything I needed to ask about today?
0: Say, how about this? A shout out to our JVs. They won last night 48-0. So they are currently 3-1. I think they have a bye next week, but they're off to a 3-1 start. Coach Ty Pittman has done a fantastic job with our JV team. They lost a barn burner week one against Hayesville, but they've rebounded with wins over Cherokee, Mountain Heritage, and Avery now. And so it's our JV team is doing really well. They now have got good numbers on the JV team, got a lot of guys on the field last night to see some game action. You know, it's really fun when you get to play as opposed to just practicing all the time.
1: Uh-huh.
0: I think he got most every kid, if not every kid on the JV team on the field for some game action last night. So congratulations to Coach Ty Pittman, and JVs are off to a fantastic start here with a 3-1 record.
1: All right. Yep, that is good. All righty. Well, we'll talk next Friday and talk about another trip, long trip you don't have to make. And in the meantime, I hope you have a good week. Good night tonight, and lots of luck to the Mountaineers. Get out there and support them.
0: Sure. Let's show out and show up and support these guys, both the varsity and our youth. And let's bring your cowbells and your sirens and your noisemakers. Let's get behind these guys. And let's introduce this year's Andrews team to some real Mountaineer football from Mitchell County.
1: That sounds good. Chris, thank you for taking time to talk to us this morning. We'll look forward to talking to you next week.
0: Sure. It's always fun to be on the Bruce Eichard Morning Show.
1: Welcome into today's Community Close-Up. We have with us today
2: Susie Solomon
1: and
3: Sam McKinney.
1: And Sam, of course, orcharded out to past. It's September. What's happening out at the orchard?
3: Yeah, well, usually Labor Day weekend is our start of the fall season, and crowds start coming. And typically, those crowds are coming mostly for picking apples, and we don't have many apples this year. The end of February was so warm that the trees were blooming more than a month early. Middle of March, that two-day deep freeze we had just pretty much wiped them out. We lost about 90%.
1: Godly.
3: But we have a very, very few that we're picking as the different varieties ripen. But we're trying to still carry on and have some fun, different activities, booking school groups, still having field trips that we'll do every Thursday and Friday through the end of the season. Still doing our tractor rides, 12:30 on Saturday and Sunday. And then Susie has actually added a 2:30 children's music tractor ride on Sundays.
1: Oh,
3: so that one's
1: cool.
3: 2:30.
1: Yeah,
3: that's a new thing this season. And we're doing some fundraisers. We have one tonight that will be myself and Randy Flack, and that's at 5:30. $10 at the register, and all the money goes to the orchard.
1: That should be a pretty good show, I think.
3: Yeah, I think so. We lots of jokes and stories and songs, and it's a front porch experience, as we call it.
1: There you go. And that is tonight, as in Friday the 4th.
3: That's right.
1: All right.
3: Apple Corps Grill and our store will be open even into the show. So the show's at 5:30, but Apple Corps Grill and the general store will stay open until 7.
1: Okay.
3: So come out, have dinner, get some apple pie, make an evening of it.
1: Okay. Sounds good. So, now, Susie, what are you up to out there?
2: Well, this is a program that's actually gone a long time here through Toe Arts. It's called TAPS, T-A-P-S, and I always have to look to make sure what it means, but it means Traditional Arts Program for Students. So I taught in it when it was in the schools, middle schools, in Yancey and Mitchell, but now we are moving it to the orchard.
1: Okay.
2: This is new this year, and this is why we would like to get the word out. When you change something, it's hard to get people on board sometimes.
1: Right.
2: So we want everybody to know what we're doing. We're putting it for 4th, 5th, 6th, and 7th graders. Basically, 10 years old to about 14. But we're certainly willing to work with that if you have other children or two in the family or whatever. And it will just be lessons in banjo, guitar, fiddle, and mandolin that we consider Appalachian folk instruments.
1: Right.
2: So to teach the kids the music, how to play, how to sing these songs. We'll do some other fun things like dances and just learning the tradition too. Yeah. But it will be at the orchard on Thursdays at 3:30, from 3:30 to 5. And it's $25 a semester, but scholarships are available.
1: Well, that sounds like that really be good, and it's a perfect place for it. I'm a little bit aware that I know about the TAPS program, and they've really done a lot of good stuff for a long time with that. So it's nice to know that it's going to be able to be at the orchard. So will you teach everybody a little bit on each instrument, or you pick an instrument and teach it, or how do you do that?
2: That's a very good question. We don't have enough instruments for everybody to learn everything. The instruments are provided. If they don't have them, if they have them, that's great. We're asking them to choose one instrument. And if you do a semester and really don't like that, change. You can certainly change instruments, because we do have enough to loan
1: yeah.
2: to the students. Sam Marin is going to teach too, and Sam has taught for a lot of years in the program. So Sam and I will start, because we know we won't have as many as we do in the schools. We're teachers that have taught a lot of years, and we love doing it, and we love the kids, and we just hope that people will come out. You can contact the Orchard, or you can contact me.
1: Mm-hmm.
2: Let me give my gospelgrass at gmail is my email. G-O-S-P-E-L, grass,
1: mm-hmm.
2: at gmail. And I'll give my phone number, too. I don't mind at all. It's 303-638-3725. Texting is best.
1: Yeah,
2: text,
1: of course.
2: Text me, and we would love to get your kids signed up. I can send you the registration form. We'd like to start next week. But if that doesn't happen, it'll be in September.
1: Once the Orchard season has ended, how are you going to handle that part? Or is
2: yes.
1: it just going to be during the time?
2: It's a Tow Arts.
3: Yeah, it is still a Tow River Arts program, but the Orchard is the host site. For winter, really cold months, we will probably use their space at Tow River Arts in Spruce Pine.
1: And again, what age students are we talking?
2: Well, basically 4th through 7th.
1: Yeah.
2: 10 to 14, 13.
1: Yeah.
2: Yes. And all homeschoolers are welcome. Everybody's welcome. Any child is welcome.
1: Yeah. And it doesn't matter experience or not.
2: Right.
1: If folks have a little experience, that's cool. But if they don't, come on.
2: Absolutely.
1: Well, that type of thing, Sam, it's just a good way to make sure that one of the things that we want to make sure we pass on to our kids is the music, and that part of the legacy here, the mountains. And it really is a good program to get kids started in that, isn't it?
3: It is. It is. And it's such a vital part of the Orchard's mission to
1: right.
3: to pass those traditions and heritage along to the younger generation.
1: I will assume it's going to be at the Orchard, 3:30 in the afternoon. Folks will have to arrange their own transportation. There's nothing
2: yes.
1: to get them out of the schools and to the place. And that's okay. I just want to make sure there wasn't nothing going with that. So.
2: Right.
1: Sounds pretty good.
2: Well, I hope so. I hope so. I think it's the best place ever to do it.
1: Oh, I know.
2: I mean, you're just looking out at the whole Blue Ridge. I mean, it's so gorgeous over there.
1: Yeah. So, well, that's good. So, again, for more information, they can contact the Orchard.
2: Mm-hmm.
1: They can contact, what was the email address again?
2: Gospelgrass.
1: Gospelgrass.
2: G-O-S-P-E-L-G-R-A-S-S at gmail.
1: Okay. And if they'll do that, get in touch. Sounds like it'd be a wonderful thing for the Orchard and Tow River Arts to continue.
3: Yeah.
2: I think it will.
3: Yeah.
2: I think it will. And, the kids will be playing out other places, and
1: mm-hmm.
2: we like to get them out. And, I'll even plug it now, is the first weekend of May, when the Orchard reopens, we will, we may have our lessons out there before, but when it reopens, we'll have a festival and the kids will play.
1: Oh, cool.
2: So they have something to look forward to.
1: Yeah. Well, that's really great. Well, and again, for more information, check that out and get the kids involved and just have a good time.
3: Yeah.
2: That's right.
1: They're going to be there from, what did you say, 3:30?
2: 3:30 to 5.
1: If nothing else, Mom, Dad, remember you can set them out, and she has to take care of them, and you can just sit and get you some apple pie and ice cream and enjoy the view. And
3: there you go. Mm-hmm.
1: That'll work.
3: That's right.
2: Yeah.
1: But anyway, well, guys, thank you, and good luck tonight with that fundraiser, and hopefully next year we'll have more apples, but we'll enjoy whatever we get.
3: That's right.
1: Well, thank you both.
2: Thank you.
3: Thank you.
1: Sam McKinney and Randy Flack tonight at 5:30 out at the Orchard at Altapass. $10 will be a great program, and all the proceeds go to the operation.

0: cream and enjoy the view. And
1: there you go.
0: Mm-hmm. That'll work.
1: That's right.
2: Yeah.
0: But anyway, well, guys, thank you. And good luck tonight with that fundraiser. And hopefully next year we'll have more apples. But we'll enjoy whatever we get.
1: That's right.
0: Well, thank you both.
2: Thank you.
3: Thank you.
0: Sam McKinney and Randy Flack tonight at 5:30 out at the Orchard at Altapass. $10 will be a great program, and all the proceeds go to the opera.
2: Yeah.
0: But anyway, well, guys, thank you. And good luck tonight with that fundraiser. And hopefully next year we'll have more apples. But we'll enjoy whatever we get.
1: That's right.
0: Well, thank you both.
2: Thank you.
3: Thank you.
0: Sam McKinney and Randy Flack tonight at 5:30 out at the Orchard at Altapass. $10 will be a great program, and all the proceeds go to the operation of the Orchard.

0: and we're out of here. Thanks so much for listening this morning. I'll see you at midday for updated information and gospel music. I'll see you in and out and around over the weekend. It's my weekend play. Happy Labor Day, by the way, and I'll see you Monday morning at 6 a.m. right here on WTOE. Keep smiling and keep searching for that rainbow connection. And whatever you do, you make sure you make your own kind of music, because that, my friend, is the only music that really matters. It is about 30 seconds after 9 o'clock, and this is WTOE in Spruce Pine, North Carolina.
1: ABC News, I'm Sherry Preston. The war in Iran pushing energy prices up to record levels on this holiday weekend. ABC's Matt Rivers says they're higher than they've ever been on Labor Day.
2: Regular gas now sits at $4.14. That's the highest ever heading into a Labor Day weekend. And analysts warn that diesel prices could climb higher still, with farmers burning fuel for the fall harvest and home heating oil season just a few weeks away.
1: Vice President J.D. Vance saying he wouldn't call what's happening in Iran a war.

0: strong jobs report. In Nepal, two people pulled alive from that hydropower facility tunnel 9 days after devastating floods there. The two say others are down there, still alive. They were caked with mud when they were found. This is ABC News. A pedestrian was killed when a Tesla ran into a security stand in the parking lot of a Trader Joe's in Los Angeles. ABC's Niku Kuzori went to the scene.
1: A woman in her 30s was killed after a driver plowed to this security stand in front of this Trader Joe's parking lot, and four others were rushed to the hospital. The fire department confirmed the driver was a 91-year-old woman who was transported to the hospital with non-life-threatening injuries. Three others were also rushed to the hospital. Two of the victims are believed to have critical injuries.
0: The woman saying she tried to stop the car and that her foot was on the brake, but the vehicle, she says, kept going. Romans are lashing out against golf cart tourism in Italy's capital city. Hundreds of the golf carts have started carrying people through the historic district. Some call it an invasion. Critics say the carts have run amok, parking illegally, worsening already bad congestion, and they say unlocking another of Dante's circles of over-tourism. I'm Sherry Preston, ABC News.
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6: It will still be hot the next couple of days, the few storms possible. Then ahead of our next cold front, we'll see a better chance for storms to end this weekend, and temperatures will cool off. Temperatures start today in the 60s with mostly clear skies. We'll see more cloud cover by this afternoon with highs reaching the mid-80s. A few isolated showers and storms are possible. We're mostly clear overnight and we'll drop to the mid-60s by Saturday morning. I'm meteorologist Grant Skinner in the NCN Weather Center.
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5: Good Friday morning. We start your day with temperatures in the 60s and mostly clear skies. We'll see more cloud cover by this afternoon with highs reaching the mid-80s. A few isolated showers and storms are possible. We're then mostly clear overnight into Saturday morning with temperatures dropping to the mid-60s. We'll see more sunshine for our Saturday with highs reaching the low to mid-80s. A few storms are possible, and we'll have a better chance for storms on Sunday. I'm meteorologist Grant Skinner in the NCN Weather Center.
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There's something in the air tonight. It doesn't have to make sense. It just has to sound good. Whether Phil Collins was performing solo or with Genesis, he had that in.

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0: Little yacht rock for you with Christopher Cross. Hey, it's Marty. 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I mean, it makes sense, right? Because the extended weekend makes it more travel flexibility for guests and stuff like that. 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

0: Foreigner. Hey, it's Barney. So listen, I'm going to end with this. A good boss can be bad for your health. Workplace research discovered that women who like their supervisor might work late nights and weekends in an effort to please more. The result, personal life stress and possible leading to health problems. 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
1: ABC News, I'm Sherry Preston. The defense in the Lindsey Clancy trial again calling for one juror to be dismissed.
2: He is not being honest with you at the sidebar. I would go so far as to reluctantly say that the individual has made a false statement under oath to this court. There has to be an issue.
1: Clancy's attorney, Kevin Reddington, despite that, the judge rejected a call to dismiss that juror. Other members of the jury have said twice now that they are deadlocked. Diesel fuel has hit a record price, soaring to an average of $5.85 a gallon for the first time. The war with Iran, the main reason why. Gas prices more than a dollar a gallon higher than they were last Labor Day weekend. A surprise rebound in the jobs market. Employers added 162,000 jobs in August. The Labor Department reports hiring far exceeding the 65,000 jobs forecasters had expected.

0: involve and actually prosecute one of the federal agents that were dispatched in these immigration surges that we saw earlier this year. And these charges against Castro come after federal officials say that he lied about that account of his interactions with two of these undocumented immigrants in Minneapolis.
1: A school bus that played a key role in the 1960s hippie movement has returned to San Francisco, used by author Ken Kesey and his acid-laden merry band of pranksters. The Further Bus is now part of an exhibit celebrating the Grateful Dead. It also features Jerry Garcia's BMW, which has never been displayed in public. Sherry Preston, ABC News.
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1: 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The Mitchell County Department. Yeah.

never did see. At last, it's Friday. Happy holiday weekend. It's Mackenzie checking in. First Friday of September. It's Journey and Faithfully.

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3: Good Friday morning. We start your day with temperatures in the 60s and mostly clear skies. We'll see more cloud cover by this afternoon with highs reaching the mid-80s. A few isolated showers and storms are possible. We're then mostly clear overnight and into Saturday morning with temperatures dropping to the mid-60s. We'll see more sunshine for our Saturday with highs reaching the low to mid-80s. A few storms are possible, and we'll have a better chance for storms on Sunday. I'm meteorologist Grant Skinner in the NCN Weather Center.
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3: cloud cover by this afternoon with highs reaching the mid-80s. A few isolated showers and storms are possible. We're then mostly clear overnight into Saturday morning with temperatures dropping to the mid-60s. We'll see more sunshine for our Saturday with highs reaching the low to mid-80s. A few storms are possible, and we'll have a better chance for storms on Sunday. I'm meteorologist Grant Skinner in the NCN Weather Center.
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0: Poison and Talk Dirty to Me. Also, John Cafferty with On the Dark Side from the movie Eddie and the Cruisers, which came out in September of 1983. Watched that one over and over again. The budget for that one, about $5 million, and it almost made that. Happy Friday. It's Mackenzie in theaters today. A couple of re-releases. The Cars is in theaters again, and The Hunger Games, Catching Fire. Also out, the new one, By Any Means, with Mark Wahlberg. Tom and Jerry, Forbidden Compass, and Onslaught is out. That one getting 74% Rotten Tomatoes.
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0: Foo Fighters with Learn to Fly. It was yesterday, back in 2022, that the Taylor Hawkins tribute concert was held in London at Wembley. Paul McCartney, Queen, AC/DC were among the rock royalty to pay tribute to Taylor, who passed in March of 2022 at the age of 50.
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0: First, love is alive. My love is alive. Then, love is a battlefield. 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And finally, love stinks. 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But thankfully, they wrote songs about it.
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0: It in August as employers added a surprising 162,000 jobs in the month, hiring far exceeding the 65,000 forecasters had expected. Restaurants and bars among those picking up workers amid the Trump administration's crackdown on immigrants. Diesel has hit a new record price, soaring to an average of $5.85 a gallon for the first time ever. The judge in the Lindsey Clancy trial has refused to remove a juror who the defense claims isn't following the judge's instructions. Judge William Sullivan in Plymouth, Massachusetts.
1: There's no note from the juror that indicates that the juror cannot or will not be able to continue deliberating, as some of the other cases talk about.
0: Clancy's attorney says the juror is refusing to apply instructions on proof of a reasonable doubt. Two men are pulled from the mud in Nepal today, injured but alive. They'd been in a hydropower facility there since the flooding. This is ABC News. Ahead of Louisiana State's first game with new head coach Lane Kiffin, the program continues to be plagued with questions over which players could actually take the field this weekend, including some

0: There's no note from the juror that indicates that the juror cannot or will not be able to continue deliberating, as some of the other cases talk about.
1: McClancy's attorney says the juror is refusing to apply instructions on proof of a reasonable doubt. Two men are pulled from the mud in Nepal today, injured but alive. They'd been in a hydropower facility there since the flooding. This is ABC News. Ahead of Louisiana State's first game with new head coach Lane Kiffin, the program continues to be plagued with questions over which players could actually take the field this weekend, including some.
0: Cannot or will not be able to continue deliberating, as some of the other cases talk about.
1: Clancy's attorney says the juror is refusing to apply instructions on proof of a reasonable doubt. Two men are pulled from the mud in Nepal today, injured but alive. They'd been in a hydropower facility there since the flooding. This is ABC News. Ahead of Louisiana State's first game with new head coach Lane Kiffin, the program continues to be plagued with questions over which players could actually take the field this weekend, including some who until recently were
2: pops, tablets, online accounts, and a lot of personal information moving across the internet. 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
5: It will still be hot the next couple of days, the few storms possible. Then ahead of our next cold front, we'll see a better chance for storms to end this weekend, and temperatures will cool off. Temperatures start today in the 60s with mostly clear skies. We'll see more cloud cover by this afternoon with highs reaching the mid-80s. A few isolated showers and storms are possible. We're mostly clear overnight and we'll drop to the mid-60s by Saturday morning. I'm meteorologist Grant Skinner in the NCN Weather Center.
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0: Tom Petty and You Rock Me on a Friday. So it starts this season. The goal to make the game safer. The NFL and NFL Players Association have agreed to harsher penalties for repeat offenders of player health and safety rule violations. Players who commit three offenses of these penalties in a season will receive an automatic one-game suspension, hip drop tackle, horse collar tackle, launching hit on a defenseless player, and blindside block. It's McKenzie. Starting Stronger starts at AutoZone, where they've got battery solutions in the form of free battery testing, free battery charging, and replacement batteries that fit your needs. 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
7: Good Friday morning. We start your day with temperatures in the 60s and mostly clear skies. We'll see more cloud cover by this afternoon with highs reaching the mid-80s. A few isolated showers and storms are possible. We're then mostly clear overnight into Saturday morning with temperatures dropping to the mid-60s. We'll see more sunshine for our Saturday with highs reaching the low to mid-80s. A few storms are possible, and we'll have a better chance for storms on Sunday. I'm meteorologist Grant Skinner in the NCN Weather Center.
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0: There's something in the air tonight. It doesn't have to make sense. 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He made some of the best-selling pop songs of all time. And we've got his number. We guarantee you'll get your fill of Phil this weekend on a Phil Collins weekend.
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0: of a pendulum at CCR. And have you ever seen the rain? John Fogerty said the song is a metaphor of having a clear blue sky, and yet it's raining. 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

0: Massachusetts.
1: I'm going to declare mistrial at this point.
0: That was the judge after Lindsey Clancy's attorney read the note that the jury had sent to the courtroom just a few moments ago.
2: Jury foreperson wrote, very unusually, with a heavy heart, that we are unable to come to a decision.
0: The jury in the trial saying once again it was unable to reach a unanimous decision. That happening just now in the Plymouth, Massachusetts courtroom. The court opened today with the judge saying he would not dismiss a juror that defense attorney Kevin Reddington argued was not following the judge's instructions, stating a defendant must be proven guilty beyond a reasonable doubt. Clancy killed her three children in 2023, but says she did it while suffering from postpartum psychosis. Once again, the judge declaring a mistrial, but saying he'll hold off for at least an hour for a final decision. This is ABC News. According to a new report from the Labor Department and the Department of the Inspector General, former Labor Secretary Lori Chavez de Remer oversaw a toxic, intimidating, and humiliating work environment and engaged in numerous violations of department policy. A report based on interviews with 53 former and current Labor Department staffers. Miracle in the mud as two men are pulled out of a tunnel 9 days after flooding in Nepal that killed 1,200 people.
3: Both men are reportedly in a stable condition, but with injuries to their arms and legs, they were airlifted to the hospital in Kathmandu. And the rescue is not yet over. Hundreds of workers were thought to be in these tunnels when disaster struck. At least 110 others are thought to be trapped where these two men were found.
0: ABC's James Longman. There's a big celebration in Knoxville, Tennessee today to honor the great Dolly Parton. The downtown event is being called What Dolly Did For Me, a parade for our queen. People are encouraged to carry signs and to dress in bold, bright colors in honor of her. I'm Sherry Preston, ABC News.
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3: When disaster struck, at least 110 others are thought to be trapped where these two men were found.
0: ABC's James Longman. There's a big celebration in Knoxville, Tennessee today to honor the great Dolly Parton. The downtown event is being called What Dolly Did For Me, a parade for our queen. People are encouraged to carry signs and to dress in bold, bright colors in honor of her. I'm Sherry Preston, ABC News.
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5: Cook. Tim Drum 2 and Randall Edwards. Dylan Fischel. Joy Harmon. Dave Lindsay. Colby Martin. Donna McClure. Myra Peterson. Daryl Robinson. Taylor Smith. Sandy Vaughn and Mike Williams. Happy birthday. Happy birthday tomorrow to Michelle Bonner and Steve Botney, Amanda Buchanan and Jill Duffy, Candler English and Jeff Fox, Tim Fox and John Gossett, Bill Hughes, Harold Matthews, Eudine Murphy, Victor Ollis, Martha Pendley, Chris Renfro, Lou Schlesinger, Elaine Silver, and Amy Wilson. Anyone else with a birthday or an anniversary either today or tomorrow, happy birthday. Happy anniversary. I hope it's a groovy day for you and for yours. Big games in JV football last night. Mitchell 48, Avery 0, Swain 60, Mountain Heritage 26. Tonight, we will have live coverage. Of course, we hope you can go to Ledger because it's the home opener for the Mitchell Mountaineers. Andrews at Mitchell. Also, the Asheville Christian Academy will be at Avery, and Mountain Heritage makes the trip to Robbinsville. Patton at Owen, North Henderson at Hendersonville, North Buncombe at Madison, and Landrum at Polk. That rounds out the schedule for football for tonight. So, lots of that going on. Remember, this weekend, very, just about everywhere you go, busy, okay? Downtown Spruce Pine, Hellbender Festival will be taking place tomorrow. Of course, there'll be some set up later on today as they get all of that up and going. So remember, it will be going on tomorrow. There's music, there's special opportunities, almost, you won't say education, but fun opportunities to learn about the Hellbender. And just about everywhere you go, busy, okay? Downtown Spruce Pine, Hellbender Festival will be taking place tomorrow. Of course, there'll be some set up later on today as they get all of that up and going. So remember, it will be going on tomorrow. There's music, there's special opportunities, almost, you won't say education, but fun opportunities to learn about the Hellbender. And remember, this weekend, very, very, very, very, just about everywhere you go, busy, okay?

0: Downtown Spruce Pine Hellbender Festival will be taking place tomorrow. Of course, there'll be some set up later on today as they get all of that up and going. So remember, it will be going on tomorrow. There's music. There's special opportunities, almost, you won't say education, but fun opportunities to learn about the Hellbender and other things in nature. Different things going on, and that's just a few of them, and I've missed a bunch of them, and I hope you will go online to WTOE.com and find out more about all of that type thing going on, because it's going to be a busy weekend. It is also, of course, the Labor Day holiday weekend. If you're about to take off and go somewhere else to celebrate your Labor Day holiday, please be careful. Drive carefully. Hurry back. We'll look forward to seeing you early next week. Let's see. I was trying to think. I was thinking there was one other, but I guess not. I do want to remind you the dates of importance where voting is concerned. It will not be long at all until Tuesday, November the 3rd, which is Election Day. Early voting will begin on Thursday, October the 15th. So have you checked your registration to make sure everything's still good with it? You really should. There's ways you can do it online or talk to the folks at the Mitchell County Elections Office if you live in Mitchell County or Yancey or wherever you go, the Board of Elections. Let's see, voter registration deadline, the regular voter registration deadline, Friday, October the 9th. Early in-person voting will begin on Thursday, October the 15th. Absentee ballot request, if you need to request an absentee ballot, you have until Tuesday, October the 20th to do that. Early in-person voting ends on Halloween, boo, Saturday, October 31st. Absentee ballots have to be in by Election Day, and Election Day is Tuesday, November the 3rd. Remember, during that in-person early voting, you can register and vote at the same time. So if you do have a problem with your registration, there you go. There's a way around that. But check your registration sometime in the next little bit and make sure everything's good. Want you to be able to vote. Don't care how you vote. None of my business how you vote. But I will tell you this. I hope that you'll vote. Never been more important. Never. Okay. I think for now that'll take care of all of this type stuff. We got the news, like I said, coming up, and then we'll have the weather, and then we'll carry on through the hour. I want to thank you for making us part of your day and for tuning in. I really appreciate it when any of you do, and although sometimes I get hassled about it, I know there's a bunch of you out there. And I appreciate you oh so much. Mike Raley and Michael Ardell with the news. It's brought to you by the French Broad Electric Membership Corporation.
1: NCN News. I'm Mike Raley. Absentee and mail-in voting preparation is underway as ballots start heading out across North Carolina today. State Board of Elections Executive Director Sam Hayes says the board will finalize guidance for county boards at its meeting, but that the voters will not be impacted. Hayes, meanwhile, also spoke about voters' mistakes and how to avoid them.
2: Placing the ballot in the wrong envelope, failing to seal the envelope, failing to provide the photocopy of the voter ID in the sleeve as required, failing to get the requisite witness signatures. Just make sure that you carefully follow the instructions.
1: UNC General Manager Michael Lombardi, the highest paid general manager in college football, has resigned from UNC Chapel Hill. But the investigation is still ongoing. This UNC student told WREL.
3: Yeah, they've put a lot of money into the football team, so hopefully it works out.
1: The U.S. job market rebounded in August as employers added a surprising 162,000 jobs. The unemployment rate is at 4.1%. Diesel fuel has had a new record price in the U.S. Donna Water has that.
4: The price of diesel has soared to an average $5.85 a gallon in the U.S. for the first time ever as the war with Iran disrupts the world's flow of fuel. Because diesel is used for many freight and delivery networks, higher diesel prices mean higher transportation costs.
1: The Blue Ridge Mountains are still wearing their summer green, but Western North Carolina fall color season is just weeks away. Western Carolina University biology professor Kathy Matthews told WLOS in Asheville the region's diversity of trees and elevation helped create a lengthy fall display.
5: I'm optimistic that here in, you know, the southern Appalachians, right here near Cullowhee and Silo in Asheville, we will see some good fall color this year.
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6: A Madison County man is hospitalized after being shot by deputies last night while they were attempting to serve a warrant. Sheriff Buddy Harwood said deputies went to a home on Sandy Mush Road in Marshall around 9:40 p.m. yesterday to arrest the suspect wanted for a federal felony parole violation and felony fleeing to elude. The sheriff says the suspect was shot during the attempt to take him into custody. Deputies provided first aid before he was taken to Mission Hospital with what's described as non-life-threatening injury. No deputies were injured. The North Carolina State Bureau of Investigation is processing the scene and investigating that shooting. Voting for North Carolina's 2026 general election officially gets underway today as absentee by mail ballots begin going out to voters who requested them. Any registered North Carolina voter may vote absentee by mail. Voters can also cast ballots during the state's 17-day early voting period or vote in person on Election Day. Those voting absentee must follow several requirements, including having two witnesses or a notary sign the ballot envelope and including a photocopy of an acceptable photo ID. An exception form is available for voters unable to provide a copy of an ID. The deadline to request an absentee ballot is 5 p.m. October the 20th. Completed absentee ballots must be received by the voters' County Board of Elections no later than 7:30 p.m. on Election Day, which is November the 3rd. Early voting in North Carolina begins October the 15th, continues through 3 p.m. October the 31st. The regular voter registration deadline is October the 9th. In a press release, the Avery County Sheriff's Office is warning parents, students, and school officials about videos circulating online featuring individuals dressed as the Dr. Seuss character, the Cat in the Hat. The sheriff's office says the videos contain concerning content and have been reported in other areas of North Carolina and across the country. Officials say they've received information that several Avery County students have received or viewed the videos. At this time, the sheriff's office says it has not identified any specific or credible threat to Avery County schools or to the community. As a precaution, deputies are reviewing the information and working with local, state, and federal law enforcement partners to determine the origin and scope of that activity. Students who receive similar videos or messages are being asked to report them to a school official or law enforcement. Officials also say students should not forward or distribute that content, but should preserve information about the account, sender, or source for investigators. Several events are happening across the area this weekend, offering live music, family activities, and a chance to support local causes. In Spruce Pine, the North Carolina Hellbender Festival takes place tomorrow from 11 to 5 on Lower Street. The free family event will feature live music, animal encounters, more than 100 local vendors, food trucks, and activities celebrating the native hellbender and mountain ecosystems. In Burnsville, the 7th Annual Carolina Mountain Truckers Truck Show is raising money for St. Jude Children's Research Hospital. The event begins tonight at 7 o'clock at Mountain Heritage High School with a free truck light show along with barbecue and hot dog plates. Saturday's truck show runs from 9 to 5 and includes trucks, children's inflatables, and activities, vendors with live music. That event wraps up with a large truck parade through downtown Burnsville at 5 p.m. on Saturday. And Saturday night, the 2nd Annual Hillbilly Ball takes over the Burnsville Town Center at 7 p.m. The two-hour event features Dylan Wilson and the Stardust Cowboys, along with Anthony Hensley. Jackson Hensley, Terry Wood, and Ron Powell. Tickets are $15 and available at Andy's, Styles, Barn Charm, and Jill's. I'm Michael Dardell for WTOE News.
0: 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A quick reminder for you, there's going to be a mobile manna food pantry coming up in the area on Wednesday of next week. That's September the 9th. It will be in the parking lot at the Newdale Presbyterian Church starting at 10 a.m. and continuing until 11:30 a.m. This is a joint ministry of Grassy Creek, Newdale, and Micahville Presbyterian Churches. 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
0: And your weather forecast for Mitchell, Yancey, and Avery County. Sunny today. A chance of showers and thunderstorms this afternoon. The highs will be in the upper 80s. Chance of rain today is 30%. And then for tonight, clear. Lows in the upper 60s. And then on Saturday, sunny. Highs should be somewhere in the mid-80s, and there is a 40% chance of an afternoon shower or thunderstorm. Saturday night, partly cloudy. Low in the mid-60s, excuse me. Then on Sunday, it will be sunny. Chance of showers in the morning, partly sunny. Showers and a chance of a thunderstorm in the afternoon. The highs will be in the lower 80s, and the chance of rain is 70%. Sunday night, about a 50% chance of evening showers and thunderstorms, low in the lower 60s, and then Labor Day Monday, partly sunny, high in the mid-70s. 82 degrees our temperature. 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

0: It is 82 degrees in Spruce Pine at 1226, and this is WTOE Spruce Pine.
1: 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And let's take a look. First of all, there is going to be a yard sale, and they got way too much to try to list. Some of the items will include vintage metal chairs, old windows, tools, little girls' clothing, shoes for little girls, and let's see, toys, a car seat, pictures, housewares, lots and lots more. Now, this is going on right now, and it will continue. It'll start back up again tomorrow at 7 in the morning. It's at 1534 US 19E Estatoe. Now, that is close to Brushy Creek and Penland Road. 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Today and tomorrow, September 4th and 5th, it's at 1534 US 19E in the Estatoe community there, close to Brushy Creek and Penland Road. Now, we'll remind you that it's today going on right now, and then it starts back up at tomorrow morning at 7 a.m. and goes again. So I'd go by and check it this afternoon. 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
1: 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We have with us today
2: Susie Solomon
1: and
3: Sam McKinney.
1: And Sam, of course, orcharded out to past. It's September. What's happening out at the orchard?
3: Yeah, well, usually Labor Day weekend is our start of the fall season, and crowds start coming, and typically those crowds are coming mostly for picking apples, and we don't have many apples this year. The end of February was so warm that the trees were blooming more than a month early. Middle of March, that two-day deep freeze we had just pretty much wiped them out. We lost about 90%.
1: Godly.
3: But we have a very, very few that we're picking as the different varieties ripen. But we're trying to still carry on and have some fun. Different activities, booking school groups, still having field trips that we'll do every Thursday and Friday through the end of the season. Still doing our tractor rides, 12:30 on Saturday and Sunday. And then Susie has actually added a 2:30 children's music tractor ride on Sundays.
1: Oh,
3: so that one's
1: cool.
3: At 2:30.
1: Yeah.
3: And that's a new thing this season. And we're doing some fundraisers. We have one tonight that will be myself and Randy Flack. And that's at 5:30. $10 at the register, and all the money goes to the orchard.
1: That should be a pretty good show, I think.
3: Yeah, I think so. We lots of jokes and stories and songs, and it's a front porch experience, as we call it.
1: There you go. And that is tonight, as in Friday the 4th.
3: That's right.
1: All right.
3: Apple Corps Grill and our store will be open even into the show. So the show's at 5:30, but Apple Corps Grill and the general store will stay open until 7.
1: Okay.
3: So come out, have dinner, get some apple pie, make an evening of it.
1: Okay. Sounds good. So, now, Susie, what are you up to out there?
2: Well, this is a program that's actually gone a long time here through Toe Arts. It's called TAPS, T-A-P-S. And I always have to look to make sure what it means. But it means Traditional Arts Program for Students. So I taught in it when it was in the schools, middle schools, in Yancey and Mitchell. But now we are moving it to the orchard.
1: Okay.
2: This is new this year, and this is why we would like to get the word out. When you change something, it's hard to get people on board sometimes.
1: Right.
2: So we want everybody to know what we're doing. We're putting it for 4th, 5th, 6th, and 7th graders. Basically, 10 years old to about 14. But right. We're certainly willing to work with that if you have other children or two in the family or whatever. And it will just be lessons in banjo, guitar, fiddle, and mandolin that we consider Appalachian folk instruments.
1: Right.
2: So to teach the kids the music, how to play, how to sing these songs. We'll do some other fun things like dances and just learning the tradition, too. Yeah. But it will be at the orchard on Thursdays at 3:30, from 3:30 to 5. And it's $25 a semester, but scholarships are available.
1: Well, that sounds like that really be good, and it's a perfect place for it. I'm a little bit aware that I know about the TAPS program, and they've really done a lot of good stuff for a long time with that. So it's nice to know that it's going to be able to be at the orchard. So will you teach everybody a little bit on each instrument, or you pick an instrument and teach it, or how do you do that?
2: That's a very good question. We don't have enough instruments for everybody to learn everything. The instruments are provided if they don't have them. If they have them, that's great. We're asking them to choose one instrument. And if you do a semester and really don't like that, change, you can certainly change instruments, because we do have enough

0: to loan to the students. Sam Marin is going to teach too, and Sam has taught for a lot of years in the program. So Sam and I will start because we know we won't have as many as we do in the schools. We're teachers that have taught a lot of years, and we love doing it, and we love the kids, and we just hope that people will come out. You can contact the Orchard, or you can contact me.
1: Mm-hmm.
0: Let me give my gospelgrass@gmail is my email. G-O-S-B-E-L, grass, at Gmail. And I'll give my phone number, too. I don't mind at all. It's 303-638-3725. Texting is best.
1: Yeah,
0: text,
1: of course.
0: Text me, and we would love to get your kids signed up. I can send you the registration form. We'd like to start next week. But if that doesn't happen, it'll be in September.
1: Once the orchard season has ended, how are you going to handle that part? Or is it just going to be during the time?
0: It's a Toe Arts.
2: Yeah, it is still a Toe River Arts program, but the orchard is the host site. For winter, really cold months, we will probably use their space at Toe River Arts and Spruce Pine.
1: And again, what age students are we talking?
0: Well, basically.

0: that doesn't happen, it'll be in September.
1: Once the orchard season has ended, how are you going to handle that part? Or is it just going to be during the time?
0: It's a tow arts.
2: Yeah, it is still a tow river arts program, but the orchard is the host site. For winter, really cold months, we will probably use their space at Tow River Arts in Spruce Pine.
1: And again, what age students are we talking?
0: Well, basically...
1: How are you going to handle that part? Or is it just going to be during the time?
0: It's a tow arts.
2: It is still a Tow River Arts program, but the orchard is the host site. For winter, really cold months, we will probably use their space at Tow River Arts in Spruce Pine.
1: And again, what age students are we talking?
0: Well, basically fourth through now.
1: Okay. And if they'll do that, get in touch. Sounds like it'd be a wonderful thing for the orchard and Tow River Arts to continue.
0: Yeah. I think it will. Yeah. I think it will.

0: How are you going to handle that part, or is it just going to be during the time?
1: It's a tow arts.
2: Yeah, it is still a tow river arts program, but the orchard is the host site. For winter, really cold months, we will probably use their space at Tow River Arts and Spruce Pine.
0: And again, what age students are we talking?
1: Well, basically 4th through now.
0: Okay. And if they'll do that, get in touch. Sounds like it'd be a wonderful thing for the orchard and Tow River Arts to continue.
1: Yeah. I think it will. I think it will.
0: And Tow River Arts to continue.
1: Yeah. I think it will. Yeah. I think it will. And, you know, the kids will be...
0: It's time now for Gospel Hymn Time on WTOE, brought to you by Burleson Plumbing and Heating, Compassionate Care Western North Carolina, and Spruce Pine Tire.

Gospel Hymn Time on WTOE. Carol Roberson getting us started today on Jordan's Stormy Banks. Good afternoon to you. Bruce Eichard with you. Labor Day holiday weekend is kind of staring us right in the eye right now, and I hope it's been a good day for you and for yours. Now then, I want to give you a couple of things, tell you about a few things going on, and then we'll have our Bible question. So here we go. I want to remind you that the Estato Church of God's church benefit yard sale and bake sale is tomorrow. They'll get started at 6:30 in the morning. It's at 3556 Penland Road, Spruce Pine. And again, it is a church benefit yard sale and bake sale for the Estato Church of God, 3556 Penland Road, Spruce Pine. And it is tomorrow beginning at 6:30 in the morning. Also, remember that tomorrow night, September the 5th at 5 p.m., a benefit singing in honor of David Phillips, the Norton family, the Stillwater Singers, Peaceful Stream, New Haven Singers, Peaceful Stream, and the Happy Way Quartet will be there for that, and it's at Beans Creek Church of Jesus Christ, beginning at 5 p.m. Saturday, September the 5th, a benefit singing in honor of David Phillips. Remember that the Tri-County Summer 2026 Camp Meeting is going to be at the Tri-County Baptist Tabernacle on the 21st through the 25th, that's Monday through Friday, of September. Now, that is at 7 o'clock each evening. Brother Keith Watkins is the pastor at Pleasant Hill Baptist Church. He'll be preaching, and there'll be special singing every night. Monday, Brother Jackson and Abigail Bell. Tuesday, Elizabeth Moore. Wednesday, Mount Calvary Free Will Baptist Choir. Thursday, Middle Cross

0: and Friday Chosen, and that's going to be the 21st to the 25th, 7 o'clock each evening, Tri-County Summer 2026 Camp Meeting at the Tri-County Baptist Tabernacle. And there's going to be a mobile food pantry, manna food pantry, on Wednesday of next week, the 9th, in the parking lot at Newdale Presbyterian Church, 10 a.m. until 11:30 a.m. Joint Ministry of Grassy Creek, Newdale, and Micahville Presbyterian Churches. Please take time to let your friends and neighbors know and take advantage of that opportunity for that mobile manna food pantry. And 30 seconds from now, I'll tell you the Bible questions for today.
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0: What did Jesus say to do if your right eye causes you to sin? What did Jesus say to do if your right eye causes you to sin? How many books are there in the Old Testament? How many books in the Old Testament? What city did Cain build? What city did Cain build? How many times did Jesus tell Peter we should forgive others?

How many times did Jesus tell Peter we should forgive others? On which day was the Passover animal to be taken from the flock? On which day was the Passover animal to be taken from the flock? Who was called our dear friend, the doctor? Who was called our dear friend, the doctor? And finally, who said, this is now bone of my bones and flesh of my flesh, she shall be called woman. Those are our Bible questions for today. 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
0: Who was called our dear friend, the doctor? Luke. That was Luke. Colossians chapter 4, verse 14. And finally, who said, "This is now bone of my bones and flesh of my flesh. She shall be called woman." That was Adam. Genesis chapter 2, verse 20 and 23.

0: a spruce pine.
1: This is a special report from ABC News. Right now, the jury in the Lindsay will grant an emergency stay in that case in an effort to prevent the judge from declaring a mistrial. Clancy's defense attorney, Kevin Reddington, asking for that stay after jurors came back without a decision today.
2: He did not appear to cite a lot of case law, and if he had it, he undoubtedly would have to make a more proper judicial argument. This seems to be an argument more of passion, because he does appear to believe he is close to the outcome that he wants, and he wants the jury to try and work it out.
1: ABC's Aaron Katursky in Plymouth, Massachusetts. In court yesterday, Reddington said there's one juror who's refusing to adhere to Judge William Sullivan's instructions regarding reasonable doubt. This is ABC News.
0: And let's get a look at our weather forecast for Mitchell, Yancey, and Avery counties. For this afternoon, we are looking at sunny skies for the most part. Maybe a shower or thunderstorm, maybe about a 30% chance you get wet if you stand out all afternoon. And the high should be somewhere in the upper 80s. Not quite there yet, but we're working on it. Tonight, clear, low in the upper 60s, and Saturday will be sunny. Showers and thunderstorms in the afternoon, highs in the mid-80s, chance of rain is 40%. Temperature now is 84 degrees, and it is about 6 minutes after 1 o'clock, and that's going to do it for me for today. Please remember that the Hellbender Festival in downtown Spruce Pine is tomorrow. There's going to be a lot of activities, mainly on Lower Street, and you will, you know, traffic and everything, trying to get everything set up and all that, so just be careful. Allow plenty of time as you're through there. And go check it out. There's going to be a whole lot of really fun stuff going on with that, so I hope you'll consider going down and supporting that. Also, remember the truck show over at Mountain Heritage High School. They have the light show tonight. They have the actual truck show tomorrow. When they finish up, I think it's at 5, they're going to do a truck parade as everybody leaves out. So that's a lot of fun, and the kids will enjoy it, and you will enjoy it. The kid and you will enjoy it, and the proceeds of that goes to St. Jude Children's Research Hospital. And that's just a couple of quick things that are going on in the area. 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This is my weekend to hang around, so I'll be in and out and around. You know what that means. And I will see you again on Labor Day Monday.

and the kids will enjoy it, and you will enjoy it, the kid and you will enjoy it, and the proceeds of that goes to St. Jude Children's Research Hospital. And that's just a couple of quick things that are going on in the area. 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In the meantime, let's see. This is my weekend to hang around, so I'll be in and out and around. You know what that means. And I will see you again on Labor Day Monday. I'll be with you that morning.

0: Brian Adams and Everything I Do Do For You. Also, Steve Miller Today 82. They started 2 weeks at the top with Abracadabra, their third U.S. number one hit. The song inspired by Diana Ross, I guess, with whom Miller had met while performing together on Hullabaloo in the 60s. It's Mackenzie. Happy Friday. The NFL's back. NFL kickoff presented by YouTube TV is Wednesday, September 9th, NBC. See the fall week one schedule at watch.nfl.com.
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1: Ahead of a cold front, we'll remain hot over the next couple of days. Then we'll see a better chance for showers and storms to close out the weekend, and temperatures will cool off through Labor Day. Highs this afternoon will reach the mid-80s, and we'll see increasing cloud cover with a few showers and storms possible. We're then mostly clear overnight, and temperatures drop to the mid-60s by Saturday morning. We're mostly sunny on Saturday, with highs reaching the low to mid-80s with a few storms. I'm meteorologist Grant Skinner in the NCN Weather Center.
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0: There's something in the air tonight. It doesn't have to make sense. It just has to sound good. Whether Phil Collins was performing solo or with Genesis, he had that invisible touch. He made some of the best-selling pop songs of all time. And we've got his number. We guarantee you'll get your fill of Phil this weekend on a Phil Collins weekend.
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0: news on a Friday. Our lips are sealed. It's Mackenzie. Only like 21, 22 games left in baseball's regular season. The Nationals bullpen is on the verge of tying and likely breaking the Major League record for most blown saves. The relievers have blown 35 saves, the second most in MLB history behind the 2024 White Sox's 37. The Nationals, see what happens tonight. They play the Dodgers.
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0: News. I'm Mike Dubusky. The court in the Lindsey Clancy trial is now on a brief break following a whirlwind morning after the jury once again came back deadlocked. Judge William Sullivan announced his intent to declare a mistrial. However, defense attorney Kevin Reddington has now filed a motion to stay that mistrial order. ABC's Aaron Kutursky says now everyone's on a lunch break.
1: The judge is keeping to the schedule, breaking at 1 o'clock.

0: and explain where things stand.
1: The jury has been considering whether Clancy is criminally liable for strangling her three children in 2023. Her defense has argued she was suffering from postpartum psychosis at the time, also known as an insanity defense. The jury deliberating for 7 days. This is ABC News. Despite attempts from the NFL to stop their players from taking the field in college games, a judge has now appeared to clear the way for some former pro players to suit up for LSU.
2: A Louisiana judge issued a preliminary injunction against the NCAA, clearing the way for LSU to put the players on their roster. The judge's ruling comes after an hours-long hearing near LSU's campus where players one by one told the judge why they should be allowed to play college sports again. The SEC's commissioner testifying against them, saying the line between professional sports and college sports needs to be maintained.
1: ABC's Perry Russum. And after an event in Austin, Texas last night announcing the expansion of Tesla's robo-taxi service, the National Highway Traffic Safety Administration now says it's investigating the company's latest vehicle, the Cybercab. Specifically, NHTSA says it wants to look at how Tesla certified the self-driving vehicles, which don't come with a steering wheel or pedals. I'm Mike Dubusky, ABC News.
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7: For the rest of our Friday, we'll see increasing cloud cover with temperatures reaching the mid-80s. A few isolated showers and storms are possible. Then overnight and into our Saturday morning, we'll have mostly clear skies and temperatures will drop to the mid-60s. We'll see mostly sunny skies on Saturday and highs will reach the low to mid-80s. A few showers and storms are possible. A better chance for scattered storms on Sunday with highs in the upper 70s to around 80. I'm meteorologist Grant Skinner in the NCN Weather Center.
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Are you on the road? Yeah, AAA says this is going to be the busiest Labor Day weekend ever. It's Mackenzie. Got your soundtrack. Don't worry about that.

0: REO Speedwagon and Take It on the Run on a Friday. 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I thought something horrible was going to come out about the set of Seinfeld. 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
6: Ahead of a cold front, we'll remain hot over the next couple of days. Then we'll see a better chance for showers and storms to close out the weekend, and temperatures will cool off through Labor Day. Highs this afternoon will reach the mid-80s, and we'll see increasing cloud cover with a few showers and storms possible. We're then mostly clear overnight, and temperatures drop to the mid-60s by Saturday morning. We're mostly sunny on Saturday, with highs reaching the low to mid-80s with a few storms. I'm meteorologist Grant Skinner in the NCN Weather Center.
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0: Mackenzie with the Cutting Crew on a Friday, just died.

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2: 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Just died in your

0: Alana Miles with Black Velvet on a Friday. It's Mackenzie. A couple of re-releases in theaters now. The Cars movie out today. Also, The Hunger Games, Catching Fire is out. That's a good one. 90% Rotten Tomatoes. You have the new crime one with Mark Wahlberg in theaters, By Any Means. Tom and Jerry, Forbidden Compass is out. And Onslaught, getting 74% Rotten Tomatoes.
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0: Jesus Jones right here, right now on a Friday. Happy Labor Day weekend. Monday's the actual holiday, so a lot of things are closed. The banks, no school, and no mail. 7 in 10 people say they're working harder this year than last year. Hopefully you're not working on Monday. If you're traveling, AAA says this is the busiest Labor Day weekend ever. That's their prediction. It's Mackenzie. I'm out. Have a great weekend.
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1: This is a special report from ABC News. The judge in the Lindsey Clancy case has officially declared a mistrial. It comes after Clancy's defense attorney, Kevin Reddington, tried to stay that declaration, which was struck down this afternoon by the Massachusetts State Supreme Court. ABC's Aaron Katursky, outside the courthouse in Plymouth, says it was an unusual move from Reddington.
2: I was struck, though, that in Reddington's argument to Judge Sullivan to urge the jury forward, despite three times coming back saying they're unable to reach a unanimous verdict, he did not appear to cite a lot of case law. And if he had it, he undoubtedly would have to make a more proper judicial argument.
1: Clancy was on trial for killing her three children in 2023, with her defense arguing she wasn't criminally liable for the crime since she was suffering from postpartum psychosis at the time. Jurors deliberated for 7 days. This is ABC News. Some good news out of Nepal. Two men were found alive inside a tunnel 9 days after deadly floods swept through the Himalayas region. Both men are reportedly in stable condition. Nearly 1,300 people were killed in last month's flooding. Thousands more remain missing. Argentina now ramping up efforts to stake a claim in the Falkland Islands after President Trump appeared to indicate this week the U.S. may move away from its neutral position on that disputed territory, currently controlled by Britain. ABC's Lama Hassan explains.
3: President Javier Milei is restating a long-standing position that Argentina has taken for many, many years, that when it comes to the Falkland Islands, or Las Malvinas as they are known, they have long tried to claim them as theirs. And what is new is that the rhetoric is definitely heating up. In a televised overnight address to the nation, Milei talked about plans to build a naval base, which he wants it to be very close to the Falkland Islands. A bit of a warning, if you like.
1: I'm Mike Dubusky, ABC News.
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4: For the rest of our Friday, we'll see increasing cloud cover with temperatures reaching the mid-80s. A few isolated showers and storms are possible. Then overnight and into our Saturday morning, we'll have mostly clear skies and temperatures will drop to the mid-60s. We'll see mostly sunny skies on Saturday and highs will reach the low to mid-80s. A few showers and storms are possible. A better chance for scattered storms on Sunday with highs in the upper 70s to around 80. I'm meteorologist Grant Skinner in the NCN Weather Center.
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Dan here. And in a few minutes, I want to tell you about a new type of cab that would make me a little nervous. 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Right now, it's Billy Joel, Only the Good Die Young.

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3: Ahead of a cold front, we'll remain hot over the next couple of days. Then we'll see a better chance for showers and storms to close out the weekend, and temperatures will cool off through Labor Day. Highs this afternoon will reach the mid-80s, and we'll see increasing cloud cover with a few showers and storms possible. We're then mostly clear overnight, and temperatures drop to the mid-60s by Saturday morning. We're mostly sunny on Saturday, with highs reaching the low to mid-80s with a few storms. I'm meteorologist Grant Skinner in the NCN Weather Center.
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0: food pantry event on Wednesday, September the 9th. This is at the parking lot of Newdale Presbyterian Church. 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

0: There's something in the air tonight. It doesn't have to make sense. It just has to sound good. Whether Phil Collins was performing solo or with Genesis, he had that invisible touch. He made some of the best-selling pop songs of all time. And we've got his number. We guarantee you'll get your fill of Phil this weekend on a Phil Collins weekend.
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0: Elton John with Rocket Man, and Elton John is playing a huge concert date on Monday. He's playing at Rock in Rio, his first performance in Rio in nearly a decade. Now, you may remember that Elton John retired from touring a few years back. That happened. He did go on a farewell tour, but he said at the time that he was not retiring from music and he wouldn't stop performing altogether, and this is sort of what he's been doing. You know, he still shows up every now and again for a big show, and in this case, he's doing one on Monday.
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0: Report from ABC News. This afternoon in Plymouth, Massachusetts, a mistrial officially declared in the case of Lindsay Clancy. ABC's Aaron Katursky is there.
1: There was a tense hush in the courtroom as the jury filed in. Judge Williams

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3: For the rest of our Friday, we'll see increasing cloud cover with temperatures reaching the mid-80s. A few isolated showers and storms are possible. Then overnight and into our Saturday morning, we'll have mostly clear skies and temperatures will drop to the mid-60s. We'll see mostly sunny skies on Saturday and highs will reach the low to mid-80s. A few showers and storms are possible. A better chance for scattered storms on Sunday with highs in the upper 70s to around 80. I'm meteorologist Grant Skinner in the NCN Weather Center.
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6: 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WTOE.

Supertramp with the logical song. And AI had something very bizarre happen this week. I want to tell you about that in a few minutes. For right now, it's Scandal. Love's Got a Line on You.

0: Now, they haven't said what caused it, or if they were related or anything. I'm picturing it was one guy who turned off a power strip somewhere. You know, he hit the little button on the surge protector. His coworker is like, Phil, did you just turn off artificial intelligence for the world? Oh, yeah, I did. Sorry about that. I'll plug it back in. The NFL is back. 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
6: Ahead of a cold front, we'll remain hot over the next couple of days. Then we'll see a better chance for showers and storms to close out the weekend, and temperatures will cool off through Labor Day. Highs this afternoon will reach the mid-80s, and we'll see increasing cloud cover with a few showers and storms possible. We're then mostly clear overnight, and temperatures drop to the mid-60s by Saturday morning. We're mostly sunny on Saturday, with highs reaching the low to mid-80s with a few storms. I'm meteorologist Grant Skinner in the NCN Weather Center.
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0: Hey, it's Dan. Happy Friday to you. Right now we have the Romantics, What I Like About You.

0: You want to hurt me? And the family of the late Paul Allen completed their sale of the Seattle Seahawks this week for $9.6 billion. Allen paid $194 million for the team back in 1997. So they sold it for almost 50 times what he paid for it. That's quite an inflation rate. I mean, to put that in perspective, in 1997, a drive-through burger cost around $2. If burger inflation kept up with the Seahawks inflation, a burger today would be worth around $100. Pretty wild.
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2: Here's the deal. 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
3: Well, good afternoon to you. It is Friday, the fourth day of September. I certainly hope a good day for you and for yours. Happy birthday today to Todd Ayers and Judy Broadway, to Chloe Buchanan and Austin Burleson, to Cindy Casper and Travis Cook, to Tim Drum II and Randall Edwards, Dylan Fischel, Joey Harmon, Dave Lindsay, Colby Martin, Donna McClure, Myra Peterson, Daryl Robinson, Taylor Smith, Sandy Vaughn, and Mike Williams. Happy birthday today. How about tomorrow? Michelle Bonner and Steve Botney, Amanda Buchanan and Jill Duffy, Kendler English and Jeff Fox, Tim Fox, John Gossett and Bill Hughes, Harold Matthews, Eudine Murphy, Victor Ollis, Martha Pendley, Chris Renfro, Lou Schlesinger, Elaine Silver, and Amy Wilson. Anyone else with a birthday or an anniversary, today or tomorrow, happy birthday, happy anniversary. Football tonight. Mitchell's home opener for the new football season is tonight. It is Andrews at Mitchell. Kickoff will be at 7:30, so be sure to go out and support the teams. Looks like it's going to be a good night for football. It's youth night, so there's going to be all sorts of the youth football players there having a big old time, so don't forget about that part of it. Overall, it'll be a great evening, so just head on out to Mitchell and enjoy that. Now, if you can't make it to the game, we will have live coverage of the football game right here on WTOE, WTOE FM, and online at WTOE.com. 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
8: The weather stays quiet tonight. Mostly clear skies. Temperatures are nice and mild tonight. We'll fall into the middle 60s. Saturday, it's mostly sunny, but a couple of isolated showers or storms will be possible later in the day. High temperatures climb into the lower 80s. Sunday features a better chance for scattered showers and some thunderstorms. High temperatures are a little cooler. We'll stay in the upper 70s. I'm meteorologist.

0: storms will be possible later in the day. High temperatures climb into the lower 80s. Sunday features a better chance for scattered showers and some thunderstorms. High temperatures are a little cooler. We'll stay in the upper 70s. I'm meteorologist.
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0: The weather stays quiet tonight. Mostly clear skies. Temperatures are nice and mild tonight. We'll fall into the middle 60s. Saturday, it's mostly sunny, but a couple of isolated showers or storms will be possible later in the day. High temperatures climb into the lower 80s. Sunday features a better chance for scattered showers and some thunderstorms. High temperatures are a little cooler. We'll stay in the upper 70s. I'm meteorologist Amy Wilmoth.
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3: 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Right now we have Harden. What about love?

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0: reform and spoke to WGHP.
1: What we focused on was how can the process be more transparent and how can we put guardrails around it. I think we were optimistic it was going to move forward, and then COVID hit.
0: Ben Thomas reports the Trump administration escalating its campaign against DEI policies in higher education.
2: The Trump administration's proposing a rule that would strip private schools and colleges of their tax-exempt status if they provide targeted help to students based on race. Trump officials have used civil rights-era laws to weed out diversity, equity, and inclusion policies, saying they discriminate against white and Asian American students. Scores of universities have shut down or rebranded their DEI offices and ended scholarships and clubs designed for minority students. The Treasury Department and IRS estimate up to 18,000 institutions could be affected by the proposal. Ben Thomas, Washington.
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0: Supertramp with Goodbye Stranger. And Mark Sanchez is expected to plead guilty to charges stemming from an October 2025 confrontation. That was where Mark Sanchez was whacked out of his mind and doing wind sprints in an alley at 1 o'clock in the morning or something, and he got into a fight with a 60-something truck driver who ended up stabbing him. Just a crazy story, because Mark Sanchez was pretty set in life. He could have gone on cruise control, and I know we all make mistakes. We've all done things we regret. We've all had things we wish we could take back, except Mark Sanchez was like a 40-year-old guy who had a pretty good life set up for himself. And somehow he did this.
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1: This is a special report from ABC News. Judge William Sullivan declaring a mistrial in the case of Lindsey Clancy after the jury came back deadlocked once again today. Sullivan with this message for jurors.
2: I watched every day, day after day, week after week, all of you performing that.

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1: This is a special report from ABC News. Judge William Sullivan declaring a mistrial in the case of Lindsey Clancy. After the jury came back deadlocked once again today, Sullivan with this message for jurors.
2: I watched every day, day after day, week after week, all of you performing that.
1: William Sullivan declaring a mistrial in the case of Lindsey Clancy. After the jury came back deadlocked once again today, Sullivan with this message for jurors.
2: I watched every day, day after day, week after week, all of you performing that duty that you braced for.
1: Mike DeBusky, ABC News.
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6: We have a front headed this way, and it could bring some storms that will impact the upcoming weekend. Mostly clear tonight, so we should stay dry and mild. Low temperatures fall into the middle 60s. Mostly sunny Saturday, but late in the day, we could see an isolated shower or thunderstorm. High temperatures are in the low 80s. Scattered showers and storms become more likely as we head into Sunday. It'll be a little cooler with highs in the upper 70s. I'm meteorologist Amy Wilmuth in the NCN Weather Center.
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Leonard Skinner with Sweet Home Alabama. Dan here. And in a few minutes, I want to tell you about a TV show back for its 35th season. Right now, it's The Police with Dee Doo Doo Doo Dee Da Da Da.

David Bowie in Let's Dance. And Dancing with the Stars is coming back for its 35th season. They announced their cast just this week. Yeah, most of these people I don't know if I would classify as stars today. Kind of an awkward title for the show. I mean, these are all notable people. These are people who have accomplished things, but I guess Dancing with the Stars sounds better than dancing with people who are at one time or another notable. Maybe that's a little wordy. Dancing with those people you may have seen on TV in 1998. That's not quite as catchy. 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
6: The weather stays quiet tonight. Mostly clear skies. Temperatures are nice and mild tonight. We'll fall into the middle 60s. Saturday, it's mostly sunny, but a couple of isolated showers or storms will be possible later in the day. High temperatures climb into the lower 80s. Sunday features a better chance for scattered showers and some thunderstorms. High temperatures are a little cooler. We'll stay in the upper 70s. I'm meteorologist Amy Wilmoth in the NCN Weather Center.
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0: Dan here. I hope you're having a great start to your Labor Day weekend. And right now, we have Dead or Alive with You Spin Me Round.

Starship with Sarah. And if you're not traveling anywhere this Labor Day weekend, don't feel left out. Around 60% of Americans are spending Labor Day close to home. And that's usually been my plan.

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0: REM and losing my religion. And thieves stole 70,000 pints of Guinness beer from a depot near Liverpool, England. It's a lot of beer. I've actually been to the original Guinness brewery in Dublin, Ireland. I think it's from the 1700s. Man, everything is so old in Europe. You know, you walk around Europe and people say things like, oh, this building was constructed in 1583. And you think to yourself, no, that's not possible. Because in the U.S., things seem old if they're from the 1930s. I mean, I have bathroom fixtures that are around 20 years old, and those look pretty ancient to me. I should probably change those.
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0: I'm afraid you've been listening way too much. We're going to have to force you to take a break. Okay, that's long enough. 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

0: welcome in on the Mountaineer pregame show week three, halfway through the non-conference slate, as Mitchell preparing for their home opener of the 2026 season. I'm Brody Miller, Danny Willis, and Chris Pittman. Guys, coming off the win at McDowell last Friday night, 28-7, and a game that was tied 0-0 at halftime, and kind of hanging in the balance, one that... Not a very pretty first half, but guys, the Mountaineers got that turnaround there, scored 21 in the third quarter, and ended up with a 21-point victory.
1: Well, it's, you know, we talked during the game, the first half, it's like we came out flat. I don't know where we were at, but we had no energy. We seemed to be going through the motions, and then we had a pep talk, I'm sure, at halftime, and it turned around. Still got some things to work on. I was pleased with the way our line played the second half. Is it Elijah?
0: Elijah Gregory.
1: He had a great second half. He ended up being player of the game. He run with some force, and so it was. I was pleased with the second half, not with the first.
2: Well, Brody, perhaps we may have overlooked McDowell, maybe have taken them for granted. It's an easy thing to do. Sometimes high school boys process things different than the rest of the world. Their sights and affections may be on other things we don't know. But at any rate, I think Coach Pittman did have an attitude adjustment at halftime. I don't think that in the second half, the difference of the game was not X's and O's. It's the fact that we played with a sense of urgency and a purpose. Our line played better on both sides of the ball. I think our backs ran the ball better. We got after it, played a little harder and stuff, and it showed at the end of the game.
0: Certainly, and I talked to Coach Pittman this past weekend after the game, and you were talking about that. It was more of intensity and all that. We were going at about 50-60% in the first half. It wasn't many careless things, just not a lot of effort, really, and we turned that up. But the three of us, we talked about that at halftime during the broadcast. We can't go through this every week because that's 2 weeks in a row we've had to make some adjustments all the way around at halftime and get through. So that's something I hope coming into tonight's game that we really iron out and that we really come out firing from the word go, from the opening kickoff.
1: We seemed, you know, we were surprised too. Friday night it was humid. And we had more guys coming up with cramps than we did down in Charlotte the prior week. And some of that was they were having to play longer because you had one go down. Then that made the other guys have to play more. And then that led to more cramps. So,
2: well, Brody, one of the things that you have to face as a coach and as a player, it's soon to be a critical time in the season here. And so when we get into the conference play, and we're 2 weeks away from conference play, we may not have a chance to recover as we get into the conference play because every game counts. Everything is on the line. There's lots of implications now on every game because of the way that your schedule is situated. In years gone by, they've used all kind of exotic formulas and stuff. But today, everything counts. The number of points that you score, the number of points that you allow your opponents to score and how they perform in games before you and after you. It's a very complicated system. So we've got to be ready to play starting tonight against Andrews from the first tick of the clock, and we've got to keep our foot on the accelerator until the game is well at hand, and we'll have to do that.

0: throughout the remainder of the season.
1: That will total in 328 yards of offense in last Friday's game for the Mountaineers. For 2 weeks in a row, the offensive output has been there about halfway above that 300-yard mark. But I would say we had, Danny, do you remember how many yards we had at halftime total offense? Wasn't much over 100.
2: No.
1: 150 right now.
2: It was less than 150.
1: Yeah. I don't have the number right off, but all that coming in the third quarter. So, overall, you know, feel like a game we should have won by more. However, win's a win, and we'll take it. And 21 points is that's no barn burner. And the Mountaineers got pulled away there quickly. And they did what they had to do at halftime because, as I said a moment ago, when you're coming out tied, you know, you're anybody's game at that point. But we'll go ahead and ask our trivia question as we move forward to tonight's game. Loaded question this week, but should be one that you can figure out. Danny's going to answer it at the end. What 2 years did Mitchell play for a state championship? Who was it against, and who was the starting quarterback? Two state championship appearances, who it was against, and who was the starting quarterback on both of those teams. So Danny's going to answer that at the end. Guys, looking at Andrews coming to Memorial Stadium. Big game. First off, you're playing a Smoky Mountain Conference team, and they play some serious football over there in the far western part of the state. But also, it's a home opener, and so a lot of big things coming into Friday night. Andrews looking for their first win under first-year head coach J.J. Johnson. Guys, looking at this game tonight, comments, Chris, first off?
0: Brody, you're 100% correct. The Smoky Mountain Conference is one of the most storied football conferences in the state of North Carolina. That conference as a whole has probably won more state championships than any other conference in the state. And so they play top-flight football in the far western part of the state. And all of those schools are very competitive. Oftentimes, at the end of the year, wins and losses is not indicative of how good each team is. Now, there may be one team that may be down in any given year. Andrews, as we take a look at them, as that's our opponent this week, just a few years ago, they had some fine football teams. I think in 2022, 2023, 2024, they had a string of about 3 years there where they were really good. They were well-coached. They were very physical. They were disciplined. They had all the characteristics of a team from the Smoky Mountain Conference. And perhaps they have a new coach, a new regime. Things kind of got away from them. Perhaps they had a downturn in talent. Maybe their talent level is on the upswing.

0: if you look at the film, they shot themselves in the foot a lot. So you can't just look at the score and say, "Ooh, this is an easy win." We got to go in there fired up, ready to play.
1: Yeah, they've with the new coach, it looks like they got a little bit of a new system. Still a predominantly option offense that we've seen. Probably a little bit easier to defend. Now you see these triple option offenses that we've played against. And you've got to be very disciplined on defense. And ball's moving all over the place. But like you said, Dan, they'll run three plays and running pretty well, 5, 6 yards on a pop, and then you have some sort of penalty or turnover, somebody missteps just a smidge, and it's costly. But they lost to Madison 21-0 in week one, and then got handled pretty well Friday night by Smoky Mountain 62-13. Smoky Mountain's always a good program as well. But you know, if you're the Mountaineers, this is, you know, a lot will be looking on this game. You can compare a lot with this game. And as you said, Chris, you've got to come out and make a statement because you don't know what you're getting into. It's different than the Andrews teams we've seen in the past few years, for sure.
2: Sure. Well, Brody, anytime you have a coaching change, every coach is going to have his way of coaching and teaching. Their expectations are different. In this case, a lot of mental mistakes has kind of been the Achilles heel for them. And mental mistakes are the kind of thing that they usually can be corrected one of two ways. Sometimes they're very easy and they happen quickly. Other things become problematic and it takes a long time. Perhaps some of their mistakes are those easier ones to correct. So as they come into the game tonight against the Mountaineers, it could be a totally different ball game, a totally different atmosphere around the game, and it could just be totally different. And so as a result of that, Smoky Mountain is, we used to would call them a 2 or 3A school. They're probably a 4 or 5A now. So they're a considerably bigger school than Andrews. They are geographically closer than we are, so perhaps there's some rivalry there. But we have to take a look at this game and say this is the game where we start putting four quarters together, and we don't do boneheaded mistakes. We don't have turnovers and costly penalties and plays where we get 1 yard or we give up 6 on first down when we're on defense. So this is the game where we've got to turn the corner to start making a case for ourselves being a top-flight team.
1: And I think, Chris, to do that, I think our passing game is going to be a big key this week. We've not run the ball 100%, but we've got the job done the past 2 weeks against Charlotte Latin and McDowell out of the backfield. But we were only 4 of 10 throwing the ball Friday night, and it was a combination of things. Peyton Pittman called all four of those things, but there would be a misfire here and there, or there would be a missed assignment, we had pressure on Riddle, or receiver wouldn't run the be exactly where he needed to be. So I think our passing game is going to be something that's key coming into Friday night as well, and turning the corner and laying the yards to Andrews in the air.
0: And from first week to the second week, I can't remember. Didn't we have 70 yards of penalties? Was that right, or 90 Friday night?
1: We had 11 for 106.
0: Oh, excuse me. Yeah. So I understated. That was a big change from the first week. We made no mistakes with penalties, and we just shot ourselves in the foot several times with those Friday night.
1: And it got us, Chris, you said it before we went off the air for, last Friday night, it got us in some weird positions and kind of some weird calls at weird times. But, you know, you can't write much off on that. But we shouldn't, you know, we had a few false starts early in the game. That we didn't see in week one. We had a couple towards the end of the game, a couple penalties towards the end of the game, just unnecessary, uncalled for. But
2: those are those things, Brody, that drive coaches nuts. Those are mental mistakes, those false starts and not getting up lined up correctly. I know a couple of them were illegal formations where we're just not lined up correct. And those are just things that when you break the huddle, the guys have got to know where to line up, and they do know where to line up. They just got to be dialed in to get themselves lined up. It's not the first time we've been on the field, on grass, playing against somebody with a different colored jersey. So those kind of things drive coaches insane. And penalties do – I mean, there are

0: are certain hustle penalties that are just going to come just by virtue of football being a very physical sport. You talk about the passing game. Our passing game is always one millimeter away from working, but that one millimeter kills you. A guy who don't block on the backside, a guy who runs the wrong route, and we get two defenders in a pass zone. So those things are just those little tiny things where our quarterback looking at the first read and not going to the second read. So there are just things that are going to have to come together for our passing game to click. And I'm sure I'm 100% sure that we've been working on that every day this week in practice, because if we're going to advance in the playoffs, we will have to be able to pass the ball some. You cannot be a run-exclusive team, really, and advance in the playoffs. So our passing game has got to develop as we move forward.
1: I agree. Looking forward to it, though. Home openers, we've said, going to be a beautiful night of football, it looks like. Big night, 7:30 kickoff. Tonight is also going to be youth night. That's an important announcement here to make. All the youth football players going to be running out at the beginning of the game. Flag games going on at halftime. And so we need a big crowd in Ledger Friday night as the Mountaineers look to push their way above 500 and pick up their second win on the season. Guys, any final comments as we move closer to kickoff?
2: Go Mountaineers.
0: Brody, a couple of things. We don't talk much about it, but Brock Duncan does a tremendous job with Mitchell Youth League Sports, our Rec League Sports programs. He has had to order additional uniforms and equipment. Football is on a gigantic upswing in Mitchell County. More kids playing now than ever before. We went and had a Jamboree Fun Day this past Saturday in McDowell County, and all of our teams performed really well. The ones that did perform as well as they would have liked is our 8U team. That's because they've never played tackle football before. But our other teams played really well. Football is on the upswing, so kudos to Coach Duncan. It's always fun to see all those kids out there for youth night at Memorial Stadium. And just to allude to what Danny said, and we'll talk about this from now till the end of the year, it is so vital and so important for our team, for our kids, and for our program, for us to look up in the stands and see those people dressed in purple supporting the Mountaineers. We've got a great tradition and a great reputation. We got to get our fans out. It's a home opener, a good night for football. We want to take this win from McDowell and build on it and just build on that every week and get bigger and better every week with both the team and the fan support as we go forward.
1: Very true, Chris. We need a big crowd in Memorial Stadium tonight for the home opener. Danny, you've got the answer to our trivia question.
2: Yes, first time was in 2015 at Winston-Salem. We played Wallace Rose Hill, and Ben was our quarterback. And then in, 21, we played at Carolina against Tarboro, and Ty was our quarterback.
1: So there is the answer to the trivia question this week. Mitchell and Andrews coming up 7:30 tonight. This is the Mountaineer Pregame Show on WTOE.
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6: Good evening, everyone, and welcome to beautiful Memorial Stadium, Ledger, North Carolina, on the campus of Mitchell High School, as the Mountaineers here tonight for their home opener against the Andrews Wildcats. I'm Brody Miller, along with Danny Willis. Chris Pittman will be joining us later on in the night. And Danny, the Mountaineers tonight come in at 1-1, finding that first win last Friday night at McDowell, and looking to turn that in and elevate that to great things here tonight in your home opener.
7: Yes. We started out slow first week. We kept the ball 10 minutes last week. We were sluggish the first half. So I'm hoping we get the ball first, we come out and drive it down the field.
6: Certainly. We heard a moment ago when we were talking with Chris earlier in the week, you know, that was definitely something that we're going to have to work on. But we've got to take the progress we made. There was a lot of progress at Charlotte Latin in week one, even though it was a loss. And, get your first win last Friday night. And we've got to take that and push that on into tonight. We're halfway through a non-conference slate. But starting with Andrews tonight, we've got a tough three-game home stretch. Even though we're at home the whole way, you've got a decent Andrews team tonight. You've got a good Robbinsville team, a good Hendersonville team coming to town over the next 2 weeks. So we've got to start building on things and work that in by the time we get into conference season.
7: For sure. You know, it's looking at some of the film, Andrews is not that bad a team. They hurt themselves a lot, so we got to come out. We got to play smash mouth football. They're from that conference. If that's

0: You've got a decent Andrews team tonight. You've got a good Robbinsville team, a good Hendersonville team coming to town over the next 2 weeks. So we've got to start building on things and work that in by the time we get into conference season.
1: For sure. You know, it's looking at some of the film, Andrews is not that bad a team. They hurt themselves a lot, so we got to come out. We got to play smash-mouth football. They're from that conference. If that's
0: when we get into conference season.
1: For sure. You know, it's looking at some of the film, Andrews is not that bad a team. They hurt themselves a lot, so we got to come out. We got to play smash-mouth football. They're from that conference. If that's what they play, smash-mouth.
0: Oh, behind the press box as we came up. And
1: they must be 50 to 75 cheerleaders down there,
0: yeah.
1: The little ones.
0: Tons of cheerleaders.
1: Close to 100 kids down there that's playing our rec league.
0: Yeah, so that's good to see. Good to see your future, and hopefully we will see some flag action coming up here at the half. But a beautiful night for football. It is a smidge warm here, even warmer in here where we're sitting. But even outside on the playing field, warmer than it was at McDowell last Friday night. A little humid. We've had a big heat wave this week. That's not news to anybody, I'm sure. We've all been dealing with it. But it is going to be a little bit warm here this evening. But still a beautiful night for football. A little bit overcast, no sign of rain in the forecast. Temperature probably around low 80s here by the time we get to kickoff. But I'm looking for great things here tonight, Danny, from the Mountaineers. You got a big crowd, the community behind you here, and really show a lot of people what Mountaineer football has got this year.
1: That's for sure. You know, this youth is a good sign going forward for our middle school as well as our high school teams.
0: Certainly. Looking a little bit further at the Andrews Wildcats, they come in at 0-2. They had a loss in week one to Madison 21-0, and then lost last week to Smoky Mountain by a score, I believe it was 62-13 it was. And Smoky Mountain, usually a good program. They come in under senior quarterback Brady McClellan, who is leading the way there, standing at 6'1", 185.

0: Smoky Mountain by a score, I believe it was 62-13 it was. And Smoky Mountain, usually a good program. They come in under senior quarterback Brady McClellan, who is leading the way there, standing at 6'1", 185. He's through for 120.
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0: Back at Mitchell High School Memorial Stadium, about 6 minutes from kickoff here between Mitchell and Andrews. Danny, several good games around Western North Carolina tonight. You've got a rundown on those for us.
5: Yeah, let me give you a quick rundown of the games tonight. North Henderson's at Hendersonville, North Buncombe at Madison, Asheville Christian at Avery, Patton at Owen, Robbinsville at Mountain Heritage.
0: That right there, I don't mean to cut you off. That will tell a lot. We got Robbinsville next week. Obviously, Mountain Heritage
5: coming up
0: in a few weeks. So that'll tell us a lot.
5: Yep. Landrum at Polk, Irwin at Brevard, Forest View at Smoky Mountain, Swain at Franklin has been canceled due to injuries and stuff at Swain, Tuscola at South Caldwell, Inca at Pisgah, Rosman at East Henderson, Watauga at Mount Airy, A.C. Reynolds at J.M. Robinson, T.C. Robertson at South Point, Crest at Asheville, Choctaw Central, Mississippi at Cherokee. That's always the rivalry between the two groups. Murphy at East Surrey and Copper Basin at Hayesville.
0: That's a rundown on the games. We'll keep up with those tonight. Captains tonight for Andrews. We have number 3 is Fisher Baxter, number 54 is Gabe Aguilar, number 9, quarterback Brady McClellan, and number 1 is Chris Jones. Andrews in road white uniforms, red trim, red numbers. For the Mountaineers, quarterback Owen Riddle, number 15, out there is a captain. 55 is Tate Pittman, 77 is Luis Flores, and 11 is Bryson Stafford. Danny, sporting a new look tonight are the Mountaineers.
5: Yes.
0: All black uniforms.
5: First year we've had all black with the white helmets, and it's that. It looks like, is it purple numbers?
0: Purple numbers. Got a good white trim on them, though. So, nice uniform. I wasn't sure what to think about it when I heard we was getting a black uniform, but I like them so far.
5: They look good.
0: New white helmets as well this year. The coin toss has took place here. And it looks like Andrews has won. They have won the toss, and they have opted to receive here. So, we will see the Mountaineer defense first, and the Andrews offense here this evening. About 3 minutes from kickoff. Danny, keys to the game tonight. We talked about it already. Intensity, if you're the Mountaineers, that's going to be a big thing. Intensity on both sides of the football. You've got to take control of the line of scrimmage, and everything will fall in after that.
5: Yep.
0: If you take care of it up front. As I mentioned a while ago, I think tonight's a good night for our passing game to really make its appearance this season. We got a talented senior quarterback in Owen Riddle and some talented receivers. Probably in his tenure here at Mitchell, the best passing options that he's had to deal with. And so I think tonight's a good night for the Mountaineers to really advance the passing game. As the purple smoke starting to make its way across the field here in Ledger.

0: Huge crowd, standing room only on the home side as the Mountaineers make their way in. Tate Pittman with the American flag and Graham Buchanan with the Mitchell flag, and the Mountaineer fans on their feet and ready for some football. Home opener, as we have mentioned, first time in action here this evening that the Mountaineers are in Ledger. And Danny, a host, that's something good to see there. Tons, probably 100.
1: At least, because they're from 100. One end of the field to the other.
0: 100. Little one, you've got all the way up to, I believe it's sixth or seventh grade, all the way down to kindergarten. And so that's good to see the flag players.
1: We got one that's a little, he decides he wants to go back to the helmet.
0: Made a turnaround there, but they've got him wrangled in. And we're going to let the smoke move through and get ready for kickoff here tonight. One other score of interest, JV's last night, Danny. Big win over Avery, 48-0. We'll talk more about them coming up at halftime. And talking to Chris, might even get to hear from head JV coach Ty Pittman coming up at the half. So we shall see all the good things coming up. But good win for the JV Mountaineers. Caden Buchanan set to kick it away for Mitchell. Back to receive is going to be number two for the Wildcats, A.J. Johnson. He's going to be standing around the 13-yard line. Getting all the junior cheerleaders off the field as well. That's an abundance of
1: people,
0: young ladies. They're working their way out of the end zone, and we'll be ready to go. Glad you could be with us tonight on WTOE 101.1 FM, 1470 AM, or online at WTOE.com, however you opted to join us. Brody Miller and Danny Willis set to give you the call. Chris Pittman down on the sidelines tonight for us.
1: All right, let's have a good coverage.
0: As Buchanan's got it teed up, and we are ready to go. Officials are set. Buchanan run and go and kicks it away. High kick, going to land, take a good Mountaineer bounce down to the five, and it's going to be picked up by the Wildcats. Running room to the far side has Fisher Baxter, and not going to get upfield much. Returned
1: about the
0: 16. Host of Mountaineers on the tackle, Owen Woody, along with A.J. Mackey leading the way. So Andrews will be moving from right to left as we see it towards the scoreboard here in Memorial Stadium. They'll have it first and 10 on their own 16-yard line. Warm night, but a beautiful night for football here in Ledger. Single receiver to the near side. Twins to the top. McClellan's going to be standing in the gun for the first down snap. Ball on the right hash. It's going to be a give. Top side and quickly tackled, taken to the ground.
1: By number,
0: I believe that was 7, Aiden Kendall for the Mountaineers.
1: Yes, it was.
0: Ball carrier was number 11, Cade Parker. And it's going to be actually, Danny, a loss of one, so now second and 11 for the Wildcats.
1: Deep, you've got Peyton Pittman, Caden Buchanan. Let's see who's on the other side over there, bro.
0: Yeah, I know we got Alex Wences at the far corner.
1: And I can't see the one.
0: Isaiah Barnett, maybe it's this strong safety.
1: I believe it is.
0: Get the linebackers in line in a moment. Pattern flips to the near. Going to be a handoff left side for Andrews on second down. Decent run. It'll pick up about 4 yards. Number 15, Kelby Waldrop, the ball carrier. And it's going to bring up third and long now for the Wildcats. So Luke Burleson, Graham Buchanan making the tackle for Mitchell.
1: Pick up to about the 18 and a half.
0: Just a minute into our ball game. Andrews did receive the opening kick of the evening. Third down and 8 to go. Ball on the Wildcats, 18. Trips to the top side now. Nothing to the left. Shotgun snap to McClellan. He looks to throw. Fires right side screen pass. It's caught, but not going to get but a couple. Quickly, a host of Mountaineers making the tackle. And Andrews is going to have to punt on their first drive.
1: Picking up to about the 23-yard line, which is going to leave him. Well, he's going to mark it on the 24. It's going to be fourth and 2.
0: So a good defensive stand here on the first drive for the Mountaineers. Spotter linemen as they come off, 53, I believe it's Tristan Phillips, 75, Graham Buchanan, 52 getting the start tonight is Emmett Mize.
1: 55 was Tate Pittman.
0: I believe I know it was going to be a game time decision on Colton Burleson, had a little bang to the shoulder last week, and I believe he is in street clothes. So no Colton Burleson tonight. Now we've got a stoppage play. They're going to reset the play clock here. And now they'll wind it here on fourth down. Peyton Pittman standing around the Mitchell 45 to receive the punt. Kick is away. Punter was number four, Alex Garrett, and it's going to take a bounce out of bounds near midfield on the Andrews sideline. And so the Mountaineers will start good field position for the opening drive here for Mitchell, Danny, on about their own 47, it looks like it's going to be.
1: 49.
0: Yep, they'll give it up for 49.
1: He was down there marking it, the head referee was. Starting out on the line, we're going to have number 50, Austin McIntosh at center. Left guard's Colton Burleson. Right guard's Tate Pittman. Left tackle's Graham Buchanan, number 75. Number 77, Luis B.B. Flores.
0: And it looks like we're going to have Emmett Mize instead of Colton Burleson. He's out injured here this evening. So first and 10 for the Mountaineers. Twins to the right side. Senior quarterback Owen Riddle in the gun. Gibbs left side. Owen Woody, good hole up front. And he's going to rush forward for about four into Wildcat territory. Bring up second down for the Mountaineers. 9.5 to go here in our first quarter. You just joined us. Andrews received the opening kick. Quick three and out for the Mountaineer defense. And now Mitchell with football on the move.
1: Wentz is taking the play in, I think. Yes.
0: Second and, let's say, a long six, short seven. Here's motion. Riddle gives right side. Owen Woody, good block.
1: Good hole.
0: Riddle, good run. He's got running room to the top side. He's down to the 30. Spin move, and he's going to be tackled out of bounds around
1: 26.
0: The 26. First down of the evening comes from the Owen Woody rush, and the Mountaineers now threatening the red zone.
1: Pickup of 20 by Owen.
0: Few defensive substitutions for the Mountaineers. The Twins split to the right side in the pattern for Mitchell. Ball on the left hash of the 26. Elijah Gregory this time in the backfield with Woody. Here's motion, left to right. Riddle, it's going to be a give. A.J. Mackey ball's loose, and Andrews has got it. Poor exchange between Riddle and Mackey there. So it's going to be a fumble and a quick turnover, and now Andrews is going to take back over.
1: At about the 20. First and 10. Six, it looks like.
0: They spotted on the 27. Andrews now moving from right to left. Danny put together a good drive up until that, and that's not
1: the
0: mistakes you
1: want
0: to see.
1: You don't want to see a mistake when you're doing a good. You're having a good drive.
0: First and 10 for Andrews. Ball's loose again. We might have it back, Danny.
1: Yep.
0: Ball's still loose, and I think we've got it. Yep.
1: Yes, we got it back.
0: Poor snap there from the Wildcats, and it looks like number two, Alex Wentz, is coming out with it. So, Danny, two fumbles in two plays.
1: He couldn't make his mind up. Number three was going in motion, and he was going to hand it to him, and he stuck it right in the side of his hip.
0: Yep. So, Mitchell's actually going to gain about 3 yards after all that. We'll take back over on the 19 of Andrews, 8:27 here in our first quarter.

0: Yep. Yes, we got it back.
1: Poor snap there from the Wildcats, and it looks like number two, Alex Wentz, is coming out with it. So, Danny, two fumbles in two plays.
0: He couldn't make his mind up. Number three was going in motion, and he was going to hand it to him, and he stuck it right in the side of his hip.
1: Yep. So, Mitchell's actually going to gain about 3 yards after all that. We'll take back over on the 19 of Andrews, 8:27 here in our first quarter.
0: Mind up, number three was going in motion, and he was going to hand it to him, and he stuck it right in the side of his hip.
1: Yep. So Mitchell's actually going to gain about 3 yards after all that. We'll take back over on the 19 of Andrews, 8:27 here in our first quarter. Good snap, good hold. Buchanan's kick is up,
0: no
1: and
0: good.
1: I believe Andrews got a hand on it. No good. So 7:45 in our first quarter. It's Mitchell 6, Andrews 0. 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
1: We are back at Mitchell High School following the Mountaineer touchdown, and Caden Buchanan getting set to kick it off once again. Danny, a couple scores. Smoky Mountain already up 14-0 on Forest View. This one really doesn't affect us at all, but South Point's up 6-0 on T.C. Robertson. South Point, one of the best teams out of Gaston County, and T.C. seems to be the hoss out of Buncombe County this
0: yes.
1: year. So, that's like I said, that has no nothing on.

0: TC Robertson. South Point, one of the best teams out of Gaston County, and TC seems to be the hoss out of Buncombe County this year. So that's, like I said, that has nothing on us, but that's still going
1: to
0: be a
1: fender cut to the inside and should have stayed outside. He had help there.
0: Now the Wildcats into Mountaineer territory for the first time this evening. So we're nearing halfway through our first quarter. Ball on the left side. Strong side to the top for the Wildcats. McClellan gives straight ahead. Cade Parker, nothing there. Luke Burleson hit him in the backfield. Looks like Tristan Phillips to clean it up.
1: No gain on the play.
0: Bring up second and 10. And that was Waldrop there on the carry, not Parker.
1: See, we got Aiden Kendall, Elijah Gregory, and I can't tell on the other side.
0: I believe that's it in the defensive backfield. I think we got
1: – I'm trying to get the linebackers. Is that 57, 54?
0: That is 54 Mize. Now McClellan looks to throw. Got a lot of time. Now he's just going to drop it and run.
1: That's good coverage by the secondary.
0: Yes, it was. He's going to gain two on the keeper. It'll bring up third and 8 now. Danny, I think Silas might be wearing 52 tonight instead of 44. That really looks like Silas Carver at linebacker.
1: Yeah,
0: and I think he is playing on the offensive line tonight in Burleson's absence. So I apologize to Silas. I think we called Mize a minute ago. You know, he made a play.
1: He's normally 44, and last week he had him on with 61.
0: Yeah.
1: Now we're back to 50.
0: 52. My apologies to Mr. Carver. Third and 8 now. Here's motion for Andrews. Give topside Waldrop. Waldrop trying to get upfield, and he slips, and he might even lose a yard. Man, that's like that kick return there. You got to hit the hole if you're Andrews. If you're wanting to get yardage, you got to turn up field when the hole's there.
1: Mm-hmm.
0: They're trying to run everything outside of the tackles. Now, fourth down, we'll see what the Coach J.J. Johnson does here for the Wildcats. Andrews right around four down territory, too long for a field goal, really too close to punt. Now, fourth and 8, big defensive play here for the Mountaineers. We're nearing 4 minutes to go in our first quarter. Twins left side, and we got a timeout coming from Andrews. We'll hold it right here as we get ready for fourth down. Danny, 6-0 Mountaineers on top. 4:04 left to go here in the first quarter.
1: I'm just thinking, as their coach, if I could pin them deep, I'd like that better than giving them a ball at the 40.
0: Well, your punter would be standing right around midfield, Danny.
1: Yeah.
0: That's probably better than, I mean, you know, it doesn't matter who you are. Fourth and 8, still tough to get at the 38.
1: Yeah.
0: I mean, you're not, you know. It's not like you're on the 9-yard line and the line to gain's the 1, but we'll see what they draw up here. Look at a couple scores around the conference, see if we've got any updates. I'm going to be very interested to see Mountain Heritage and Robbinsville tonight. Robbinsville coming to town next week, showing no score yet. Owen is up 8-0 on Patton. Avery's up 7-0 on Asheville Christian. I believe Avery beat Patton last Friday night. Keep up with those around the conference here tonight. As Mitchell back out on the field defensively, Andrews making their way out. Fourth and 8 now. Bunch pattern to the top, three receivers for the Wildcats here on fourth down. McClellan stands in the shotgun, single back. He looks to throw, checks right side. Now he's going to step out. Pocket collapses. He's got pressure. He tucks it, runs, and Austin McIntosh is there to take him down. McIntosh was in the backfield from the word go. Great play by him, but Danny, nowhere to go downfield. Good coverage by the secondary.
1: Pick up a 3 to the 35, so that's where we'll start. We're 3:56 in the first quarter. Be first and 10 at Mitchell's 35.
0: And the Mountaineer defense has forced Andrews to punt, forced a fumble, and now a turnover on downs in their first three drives. Mitchell moving from left to right now towards

0: the field house, back towards the school here at Memorial Stadium. Ball on the left hash, receivers to both sides. Package goes in motion, left to right. Riddle, give, near side, Bryson Stafford. Stafford lowers his shoulder, and a good run there from the senior, Bryson Stafford.
1: Pick up a five.
0: Yep.
1: Be second and five.
0: Stafford had some good minutes last week, Danny. We saw him in the second half against McDowell. It's good when you can take Owen Wood. He's really your senior leader in the backfield. You've got Stafford and Gregory that you can put in. That's definitely a good weapons to have.
1: Well, it's going to pay dividends here as the season goes along, bro.
0: Yes, it will. Now we've got Ryan Robinson, number six, into the game. He's split out to the left at receiver. Shotgun snapped. Riddle give A.J. Mackey. Mackey leaping over a man, lowers his shoulder. He's not going to get the first down, but he's going to be awful close. About third and one it'll be. Third and maybe two.
1: Looks like they're going to mark it on about the 43, so it'll be third and two.
0: Now under 3 minutes. Clock rolling here in our first quarter. Glad you could be with us tonight on WTOE. Well, they may Western Sizzling WTOE player of the game after tonight's contest as well. Our friends at Western Sizzling of Spruce Pine. Here's third down. Give to Robinson. Nope, check that. Peyton Pittman coming from the wing, and he's going to lose yardage. Andrews pretty well read that. It's going to be a loss of about two. And so now fourth and four, we'll say. Nope, this is going to be a loss of one. Fourth and three. From the side judge over here to the middle to the box, it's all misconstrued. So fourth down, Mitchell offense, stand on the field.
1: Oh, that's what we wanted.
0: Perfect. Good discipline on the offensive line. Good count by Riddle. So the Mountaineers are going to pick up a first down by way of penalty.
1: That takes the pressure off, not having to come up with that 3 yards.
0: That moves it up to the right hash of the Mitchell 48, makes it first and 10. And the clock rolls at 2 minutes here in the first. Pittman split right, Buchanan to the top side. Going to be Woody in the backfield with Riddle. Riddle, he's going to throw. Three-step drop. Fires left side wide open. Luke Burleson caught at the 35, and he's going to be drugged down inside the 25. Good pass, good catch. Owen Riddle to Luke Burleson there, Danny.
1: Looks like they're going to mark it on the 22.
0: First down for Mitchell. Back into the red zone for the second time this evening. And we got a stoppage of play. I don't see a flag. I'm going to send Alex Wentz us out. I don't know what the deal was there. I know at the scrimmage before they had all the teams in the official circle up. I think they're tightening up on mouthpieces and some equipment stuff this year. So I think if they break the huddle without the mouthpiece, Danny, they can send them out this season. So Wences will come out. Ryan Robinson comes in for him. First down snap. Reverse, Peyton Pittman. Pittman, good hard run coming from the wing there. He's going to pick up a good chunk of yardage inside the 15.
1: Looks like a 14, so it should be about third and two.
0: Second and two.
1: Coming up on the 1 minute mark in the first quarter.
0: Keeping a good rotation, I've noticed, Danny, on the offensive side. As hot as it is, good to see some fresh guys come in and out. Elijah Gregory this time, bouncing outside, still on his feet, and they're going to blow it dead. He's going to lose a yard or two. Hole kind of collapsed before he could get there. So now it's going to be third down and five to go. No, check that, four to go. Ball's on the 16, line to gain is the 12. Andrews playing physical up front. We knew they would.
1: Oh, yeah.
0: They're still making the Mountaineer. We've still had the edge on the line. I believe we'll have to snap it one more time, Danny. They're right on each other. The play clock and the game clock, both about seven. They're going to let us take the quarter. So end of the first quarter, Mountaineers threatening to score again. Already up 6-0. 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

0: game clock, both about 7. They're going to let us take the quarter. So end of the first quarter, Mountaineers threatening to score again, already up 6-0. 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
0: Just join us. Mountaineers up 6-0. This is our third drive of the evening. We had the touchdown on the first and then the fumble that we got right back and then scored on the third. So I guess this is our fourth drive, actually, Danny. Give Bryson Stafford left side, follows his block, makes a move to the goal line, but going to be brought down at about the one yard line.
3: 1 to 2, somewhere in there.
0: It's going to be second and two goal from the 2. All on the right hash here. It's Peyton Pittman. Gets the play call and brings it in from his father, head coach Travis Pittman. Now the Mountaineers break the huddle, 10 on the play clock. Riddles, right side, Alex Wences. He's going to be short
3: right
0: again.
3: At the goal line.
0: About the half-yard line. We've been able to do about what we want on offense. That's about the third time, Danny, that the wing has come in motion that we've given to him, and Andrews has swallowed that up pretty well.
3: Yep.
0: That's probably the first play we've got positive yardage on. So here's third and goal now. Ball is resting inside the hash mark of the 1 yard line. Riddle in the gun. Quarterback keeper left side. Ball, I believe, got across. It did. Touchdown, Mountaineers. Owen Riddle. A 1 yard run, and the Mountaineers now up 2 scores here this evening.
3: I'd like, me personally, I like to see him under center when we're going for that quarterback's knee.
0: Looks like we're going to stay on the field and go for 2 this time and try to nullify the missed point after. Twins split left side here in the pattern. A.J. Mackey, single receiver, split to the top. Looks like it'll be Woody in the backfield with Riddle. Shotgun snap. Here we go. He's going to throw. Looks left side. Fires a dart, and it's caught. Caden Buchanan right on the numbers, and the two-point conversion is successful. 10-13 to go in the first half. Mitchell 14, Andrews 0. 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
0: Following the Mountaineer touchdown, making it 14-0, we're back to live action here at Memorial Stadium. Caden Buchanan getting ready to kick it away. Back to receive is A.J. Johnson for Andrews. He's standing around the 10. Kicks away from Buchanan. Favors the left side. Bounces at the numbers, and they're going to pick it up. Ball's loose now. They've touched it, and he's going to, I believe he went to a knee there, Danny. It's actually going to help the Mountaineers. He went backwards, and A.J. Mackey swallowing him up there. And Andrews is going to start. They're actually going to have a negative return. When it's all said and done, they're going to start at the 16. They failed to do it around the 22.
3: They'll start at the 10:09 mark. He tried to pick it up, went through his legs backwards.
0: Yeah. I thought it was going to go out of bounds. The way it was, it had a little drop.